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4: 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I have type 2.

0: And for adults with type 2 diabetes and known heart disease, Jardiance can lower the risk of cardiovascular death too. 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Both may be fatal. 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

Start your day with the Podcast Genovo show tomorrow morning here on Big and play the pop quiz at 6:35. That is your shot to score tickets to see Journey. They're coming to Sunrise in October. And these guys, Toto, they'll be here this summer playing the I Think Financial Amphitheater along with the Romantics.

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0: This will be a fantastic time, and we're inviting you to save the date. It's June 20th. We're talking about Doc Reno's Wings Fest number 9, the lucky number. 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

I realize the price of everything is on the rise, but $1,000 Legos, this is real. $1,000 for the Star Wars Death Star set. I don't know. If you had $1,000, you may want to get it. You can win $1,000. Thanks for listening. First keyword to score the money tomorrow morning, 9:25 with the Paul Castronovo Show on Big. Good luck.

Word is there's a Bon Jovi biopic in the works. No release date. We'll continue to keep you posted. By the way, the Michael biopic, have you seen it yet? I have not. Has now become the highest grossing biopic of all time. Big 105.9.

0: Sting says he's not going to leave his massive fortune to his kids. Wow, he must be a fun dad. Big 105.9. It's Jody. I'm trying not to be sarcastic, but he does have tons of money. But he said he wants his kids to work hard for their own money. And Stuart Copeland, formerly of Police, he will be here in just a couple of weeks, Wednesday, June 3rd. That's going to be a good show. Broward Center for the Performing Arts.
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Rockin' Zeppi request, Bang 105.9. Do you have a hard time sleeping? Because I usually do, and now we're finding out about these after-dinner habits that can actually help us sleep better. According to dietitians, they recommend some post-dinner habits to promote healthy digestion, supports restful sleep. They say take a light walk. 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

0: for Tommy and Anita hanging with us in a Pompano Big 105.9. Hey there, it's Jody. And if you are a former Spirit Airline customer and you have those loyalty points that, of course, you're not going to use, you could trade them for a free pizza. 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

NFL regular season schedule is out. The year will begin with a Super Bowl 60 rematch, of course, between the Seahawks and the Patriots. Now, that's happening Wednesday, September 9th. It is only the second time in history that the NFL season begins on a Wednesday. Now, for our Miami Dolphins, we have a really tough schedule. Week one, we're at the Raiders on Sunday. Fins have no primetime games this upcoming season. Of course, you'll be able to hear them right here, Big 105.9.

Congrats to Billy Idol. We'll be inducted into the Rock and Roll Hall of Fame this year. Journey spent the weekend in Florida. They did two shows, Tampa and Jacksonville. We thought that was it. No, they added a South Florida show in October. You could be there. They're playing in Sunrise. Win tomorrow morning with the Paul Castronovo Show. 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

0: We're looking forward to the long holiday weekend. If you're getting out of town, you need to listen to this. It's Big 105.9. Hi there, it's Jody Triple A saying the worst times to travel will be Thursday and Friday afternoon, as well as Monday afternoon for returns. Peak congestion, noon to 9 p.m. Thursday, 11 a.m. to 8 p.m. Friday, and then again from noon to 5 on Monday. And despite these really high gas prices, Triple A saying 39 million people will be traveling by car for the holiday weekend.
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One where we skip the alcohol, we go right to the sugar. 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

0: Jenna sharing Sunday night with us in Coral Springs. What song did you say you wanted to hear?
1: 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Mm-hmm. And I need a lift, you know? I need something to... I need a boost.
0: All right, well, we're going to do it for you. 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

0: Looking forward to Memorial Day weekend, but you know, it's not just about sales and barbecues. Big 105.9, it's Jody. And yeah, it's all about honoring our fallen soldiers and the Heroes Project. They are reminding us how to mark the day with respect. They're suggesting we pay our respects at a national cemetery or a veterans cemetery. I go to the one in Lake Worth. They say fly the U.S. flag, and to be accurate with tradition, flags should be at half staff from dawn until noon on Memorial Day next Monday. Then we raise it to full staff for the rest of the day.
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If all goes according to plan, the Ozzy Osbourne biopic will be out in 2028. And I know it sounds like a long time, but you know how these years fly by, right? So Ozzy's son Jack said, quote, "I can tell you this, we are moving ahead with that biopic. You know it's going to be good." Lenny Kravitz rocking our Sunday night, Big 105.9.

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YouTube posted another video on their Instagram. It's from the shoot last week they did in Mexico City for their new song. It's called Street of Dreams. That will be on their next album, and it's scheduled to be released later this year. Big 105.9.

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Had some friends that went to Welcome to Rockville in Daytona last week. 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

2026 NFL regular season schedule came out on Thursday. Miami Dolphins do have a hard schedule this year. We're at the Raiders the Sunday of week one. We have no primetime games the entire season. But of course, you'll be able to listen to all of the games right here, Big 105.9.

Miller Lite helping fans celebrate the World Cup with this limited edition MVP. It's a match ball, 50% larger than a regulation soccer ball, holds a full 12-pack of beer, two online drops, one on May 20th this week, the other June 3rd. Balls will be priced at $19.75. 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

0: The late, great Eddie Money. Big 105.9. Hey there, it's Jody. And I remember one time I got to interview him. I was working on the radio in Jacksonville. We were talking about New York pizza. I said, I can't find any really good pizza here in Jax. And he offered to send me one. I mean, does it get nicer than that? Billy Idol will be honored with the American Music Awards Lifetime Achievement Award. We're going to do one of his best. Coming up next.
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Thanks for winding down your weekend with us. Hope it was a good one for you. Big 105.9, one of my favorites from Aerosmith. I could stay awake just to hear.

0: Hard to believe we'll be heading into the final week for the Stephen Colbert Show. It's Jody Big, 105.9. Both Jimmy Fallon and Jimmy Kimmel going dark on Colbert's last day. They're standing in solidarity with their friend. They have confirmed the final episode. It's coming up Thursday night on CBS.
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5: And there she is.
6: Here I am.
5: Look
6: at me.
5: Elizabeth Dutton.
6: It's me, Zarin Burnett.
5: How you doing?
6: I'm good.
5: You doing good?
6: Yeah, you?
5: Let's skip past that and we'll get to into my question, which is, do you know what's ridiculous?
6: I do. I do know it's ridiculous. It's a mashup, but a good one. Hannah on Instagram, founder of Folkways Press, just sent this to me. It's a mashup of this eyeglasses company, Camp.
5: Mm-hmm.
6: They're like teamed up with the U.S. Forest Service for Smokey Bear.
5: Oh, and I like him.
6: I was like, well, this is cool. And then I looked at all of them. I'm like, these kind of look like the glasses I already wear. So now I think I need some.
5: Okay.
6: And it's a good mashup.
5: What?
6: Yeah. So it's shwoodshop.com. And you go and they have the Smokey Bear, what have yous. But yeah, mm-hmm. They're pretty dope looking glasses here. They look like they're made out of wood, but I think they're not. But
5: new year, new Elizabeth. Like, what is this? Is it a mashup? Stuff. I don't even hate.
6: Oh, and you know what? I'm going to stop right there.
5: Wow.
6: That's it. It's not going to drag on forever.
5: No quotes from a PR person from the company?
6: No, I'm just going to be like, oh, you know what? They make Smokey Bear glasses. And I love the Forest Service. And the proceeds go to help fight wildfires.
5: Wow.
6: It just gets better and better.
5: 26, you're already looking up.
6: I know. You're welcome.
5: Well, I got something ridiculous for you, girl.
6: Yes, sir.
5: Imagine you're a world-famous athlete, and you're one of the fastest to ever do it.
6: I don't have to imagine.
5: I know you don't. But right up until your crimes eventually catch up to you.
6: Oh.
5: Because as you know, Elizabeth, the past is never truly gone.
6: That is true.

0: This is Ridiculous Crime, a podcast about absurd and outrageous capers, heists, and cons. It's always 99% murder-free and 100% ridiculous.
1: Ridiculous.
0: Elizabeth.
1: Darren.
0: This is a story I've waited to tell you.
1: Really?
0: It's a favorite of mine.
1: Oh.
0: It's part one of a multi-part story about doping in sports.
1: Oh.
0: The other parts I'll tell you at a later date. But
1: okay.
0: For now, part one is about the world's most famous cyclist, Lance Armstrong.
1: Lance.
0: I've told you about my personal connection to Lance Armstrong. It's not really much of a connection. It's more like of a long-running bit. But my friend Derek and I, we had this little game we'd like to play when we weren't on our own bikes and we were just rolling around in cages. I mean, cars. And anytime that we saw a cyclist in their Lycra gear, we'd both yell, "Lance!" Why that made us laugh so hard, I can't tell you, but it did. My point is, Lance Armstrong has been a joke to us for a long time.
1: Yeah.
0: Mostly because every July we'd watch the Tour de France together, and for years, Lance dominated that multi-stage race around France.
1: Totally did.
0: And Lance was so full of himself.
1: Oh my God.
0: Which is saying a lot since he's a cyclist.
1: He's living strong, Zarin.
0: I kid, cyclist. I'm one of you. But seriously, Lance Armstrong had a high opinion of Lance Armstrong, as this story will make evident. So what's the story? Well, I'm glad you asked, Elizabeth.
1: Yes, thank you.
0: And I think you already know the general shape and the contours of this one. I think you probably remember it.
1: Lance Armstrong, a little bit.
0: He's caught doping. He loses everything.
1: Right.
0: But that's not the full story. Because as you know, the devil is in the details.
1: Always.
0: So first up, who is Lance Armstrong?
1: Good question.
0: Fantastic question,
1: I'm so glad you asked that.
0: Now, Lance Gunderson was born in 1971.
1: Wait.
0: In the town of Richardson, Texas. It's a suburb of Dallas. He was born Lance Gunderson.
1: Lance Gunderson.
0: Yeah. So you know the calculator company, Texas Instruments?
1: Yes.
0: Well, in 1956, they set up shop at the border of Richardson. And after that, the town grew in size and prestige. Suddenly, the real estate's valuable. You could say Richardson is the town that calculators built. Anyway, soon enough after he
1: was
0: born.
1: Guess what? Richardson is the town that calculators built. You told me I could say it.
0: You could say it.
1: I know.
0: You did, too.
1: That was horrible.
0: So anyway, soon after he's born to Richardson, his parents get divorced. Little Lance was just 2 years old. His mother soon remarried. And little Lance took the name of his new stepfather.
1: Oh.
0: And that's how he became Lance Armstrong.
1: Okay.
0: Fast forward to his teenage years. We don't need to go over his whole childhood. By the age of 16, Lance Armstrong, he shows this aptitude for athletics. His first success is as a triathlete. You know, like running, swimming, and biking, right?
1: Yeah.
0: Within a few years, he's a national champion triathlete. It feels like triathletes were much more of an 80s, 90s thing. Like back when you'd hear about who won the annual Ironman competition.
1: Yeah.
0: You don't hear about that anymore.
1: I don't know. I got a bunch of friends that do triathlons.
0: I mean,
1: I hear about them too much.
0: Like the national conversation.
1: Yeah.
0: You don't hear about who won the Ironman, basically.
1: Yeah.
0: I think in the 90s, other extreme sports began to surpass that OG grueling competition. Anyway, that's where Lance Armstrong first makes a name for himself, swimming, the cycling, the running. Then in 1992, he switches it up. He focuses solely on cycling, and he turns pro as a cyclist that same year.
1: He did not want to do the runs?
0: No more swim for him. So he joins the Motorola cycling team, which was like one of the best in the world at the time, and from the jump, he's damn good. In 1993, he competes in the Tour de France. He wins a stage, which is shocking, right?
1: His first time out.
0: Totally. Now, later that same year, he wins the World Road Race Championship.
1: I thought you were going to say road rage.
0: No.
1: I was so excited for a second.
0: This starts a string of wins for Lance that culminates in him winning the Triple Crown in cycling. He won the Thrift Drug Classic in Pittsburgh.
1: Oh.
0: He won the Kmart West Virginia Classic.
1: Honey.
0: And finally, he won the Core States U.S. Pro National Championships in Philly.
1: Now, that sounds like a legitimate race.
0: Totally. It's not exactly like, Belmont, the Preakness and the Kentucky Derby, but you get the idea.
1: Now, he should have done those.
0: That would have been amazing if he beat the horses.
1: Yes.
0: So this is also, Elizabeth, when the first allegations of his cheating pops into the story.
1: Okay, that early.
0: Yes, because apparently one of the cyclists he was competing against in the national championship alleges that Lance bribed him to let Lance win so he could take the Triple Crown. That was just a bribe. But soon enough, by 1995, Lance moved on to performance-enhancing drugs. Anyway, the next year, Lance's ascendant career, right? It continues its rise. He competes at the 1996 Summer Olympics in my hometown of Atlanta, Georgia. However, he didn't medal in the Olympics. Instead, he finished 12th in the road race. You know what that means. He's going to need to dope even harder.
1: Yeah.
0: But unfortunately, later on in that same year, tragedy struck, Elizabeth. His cycling career had to be put on hold when Lance Armstrong was diagnosed with testicular cancer.
1: Yeah, I remember that.
0: It was bad. Like, his doctors didn't think he would live.
1: Oh, really?
0: However, if there's one thing we can say about Lance Armstrong, he is committed to winning. And so he dedicates himself to beating cancer. It works. He defies the expectations of his doctors. He beats testicular cancer.
1: Good for him.
0: Right? And then after his cancer is in remission, he founds the Lance Armstrong Foundation in order to help other cancer survivors.
1: That's like good. Him, that's a good thing.
0: Totally. It would later change its name to the Livestrong Foundation.
1: With the yellow
0: bracelets. Right. Yeah, you remember those. Mm-hmm. More on those later. Now, the next year, 1997, Lance Armstrong meets Kristen Richard. The two hit it off. They get married the following year. The couple gets right to work on having a family. They welcome a son in October of 99, a pair of twin daughters in 2001. Now, you may be wondering, how does a testicular cancer survivor pull off this miracle?
1: I wasn't wondering that. That's his business.
0: Well, he had his testicles removed.
1: Not both of them. Well, I thought he just had one.
0: The one, yeah. But it was like, he wasn't like a... It was... The odds were against him.
1: Okay.
0: People were surprised,
1: sure,
0: right? And,
1: sure,
0: it turns out Lance had foresight. He'd made some deposits at the sperm bank.
1: Yeah, that makes
0: kids
1: sense.
0: Kids were created using his junk from before he had surgery.
1: Sure.
0: Anyway, back to cycling. In 98, Lance gets back on the saddle and launches this improbable comeback. Nobody thinks it's possible, but again, he's like, I'm committed to winning. His first attempts, though, are met with failure, but that just shows Lance will need to work even harder if he wants to return to professional cycling. So in 1998, that same year, when many in cycling believe Lance will never get back to his championship status and they expect him to soon retire from the sport, instead he joins the U.S. Postal Service team and he competes at the highest levels of cycling. And again,
1: delivering the mail.
0: He excels. He doesn't win, but he unexpectedly finishes fourth at the World Championships of Cycling that year.
1: Wow.
0: The next year, in 99, Lance roars back onto the professional cycling scene when he competes in the Tour de France, which is the, like, coolest, biggest.
1: Oh, yeah, New Plus Ultra. Yeah, that's it.
0: Exactly.
1: That's
0: it's the best race in the world. So he stuns everybody. He wins the whole damn thing.
1: Wow.
0: No one saw that coming.
1: No.
0: No one but Lance Armstrong. However, there was an asterisk on his victory because he competed in a field of cyclists that was missing two of the best racers in the sport. So folks were like, well, sure, it's impressive that Lance beat cancer and he came back to win the Tour de France, but he didn't beat the best in the world.
1: That's kind of rough.
0: Right? So the next year in 2000, the best were back in the saddle with him, all ready to challenge Lance in the Tour de France. And wouldn't you know it, Lance still wins the damn thing.
1: Nice.
0: In fact, he increases his pace and wins by 6 minutes over this other cyclist, Jan.
1: 6 minutes?
0: Yeah, he beats Jan Ulrich, who many believe was the best in the world at the time and had been absent the year prior.
1: That's huge. That's a huge amount of time.
0: Oh, totally. He's normally winning like a minute and a half, 2 minutes. Now it's 6 minutes.
1: Have you ever seen the pictures from the like original Tour de France where they're like smoking cigarettes?
0: Totally, and they'd stop and have wine breaks, and cheese breaks.
1: They should still do that.
0: They really should. Mm-hmm. Now that same summer, Lance, he competes in the Summer Olympics in Sydney, Australia, where he finishes third, which means he medals and takes the bronze.
1: Mm-hmm.
0: Following year, 2001, Lance returns to the Tour de France, and wouldn't you know it, Elizabeth, he wins again. Now he's won three times in a row. The world of cycling is agog. Who is this guy they're
1: Who
0: wondering?
1: Is it? Why didn't he win at the Olympics? That's weird.
0: It's a tough competition.
1: I guess.
0: Then the next year, 2002, he does it again. Lance wins the Tour de France for a fourth time in a row. It's truly an exceptional victory. Yes. Suddenly, Lance Armstrong is considered the best cycalist in the world.
1: Yeah.
0: However, I should point out something. He didn't do it alone. I don't know if you know how the Tour de France works entirely, but you race as part of a team, which means team members take turns as the lead racer for the team. This allows the other team members to ride in their slipstream back in the rest of the peloton, which means then they ride against reduced wind and they experience less drag, which keeps their legs like fresh for that final push at the end of the day stage.
1: Yeah.
0: So although Lance wins the Tour de France, it's really a team victory.
1: Sure, sure.
0: Anyway, the next year, 2003, Lance wins the Tour de France again, stretching his streak of victories to five in a row.
1: Five.
0: It's incredible. By this point, people who aren't even cycling fans, they know his name. Many are tuning in to watch the Tour de France just to see if Lance can do it again. Notably, in that year's Tour de France, in a late stage, Lance was leading when one of the race spectators, like who crowd the roadside, they collided with Lance and their handbag wraps around his handlebars and he nearly crashes,
1: oh,
0: which is bad
1: no.
0: On a bike.
1: Yeah.
0: Especially when you have like, you know, no hair on your legs, like you go down.
1: I mean, if he'd had hair.
0: Well, he's not not like the hair would help with the crash, but it's like for some reason.
1: He'd be like a tumbleweed.
0: Yeah. His main competitor, Jan Ulrich, the former best cyclist in the world, he decides not to take advantage of this mishap, and he waits for Lance to get back in the race.
1: Oh, you're kidding.
0: This show of sportsmanship is heralded by the cycling world, especially when Lance goes on to win the Tour yet again. Little did folks know that Lance was not so committed to fair play himself.
1: Aww.
0: Now, at this point, Lance did suffer a major loss that same year. His marriage falls apart.
1: Oh, no.
0: Turns out Lance was also cheating on his wife.
1: You're kidding.
0: Yes. Tabloid stories come out that celebrate the fact that the newly single Lance is now dating the singer-songwriter Sheryl Crow.
1: Oh, I have like vague memories
0: right?
1: of this.
0: You remember that moment in the culture?
1: I mean, I was only like 3 years old, but I remember.
0: Exactly. So the pair, they become this celebrity couple. They eventually announce their engagement to get married. In fact, Sheryl Crow puts her own career on hold to support her new beau.
1: Oh, honey.
0: She even moves to Gerona, Spain, which is this major hub of cycling and a training ground. But then cheating pops back up and the couple never reaches the altar.
1: Wait, he
0: since
1: cheated
0: they
1: on...
0: break up the next year.
1: He cheated on Sheryl Crow.
0: No, in this case, well, I don't know if he cheated on her, but I do know from her that the cheating wasn't necessarily inside the relationship. That's why they broke up. It was that, well, I'll just put it this way. Sheryl Crow said he lied to me too. And this was in reference to him as a professional cyclist.
1: Oh, you're kidding.
0: Because the allegations were starting to come out.
1: That's integrity right there.
0: Right? And I respected her. Now, before we get into all of this, we have a couple more Tours de France to get through. So stepping back in time, in 2004, Lance wins the Tour de France for the sixth time in a row.
1: Six in a row.
0: Incredible. He follows that with a record seventh win in the Tour de France the next year, 2005. He also sets a record for the fastest pace in Tour history. He averaged 26 miles per hour at every moment of the race, essentially.
1: That's like superhuman.
0: Totally. It's ridiculous.
1: I mean,
0: it's bonkers.
1: He's no Greg LeMond.
0: But... I'm glad you bring him up. So after that record-setting campaign, Lance announces that he plans to retire from professional cycling. Why, you may ask. You're at the top of your game.
1: Yeah, why?
0: Because as he put it at the time, he plans to, quote, spend more time with his family and his foundation.
1: What family? Like, yes, his wife is, I want nothing to do with you.
0: I think he just means his kids.
1: I guess.
0: But not only that, there's also talk that he might go into politics. It's like the reverse for most people. Like, they leave politics to spend time with their friend, their family,
1: yeah,
0: and their kids.
1: Yeah.
0: So he's like, no, I'm going to go into politics. And so that's how popular and how famous he was at this point. People thought Lance Armstrong could and should be the next governor of Texas.
1: Wow, what a different timeline.
0: Right? And in fact, President George W. Bush, the former governor of Texas, supported the idea because you see these two Texans, they used to go cycling together at the president's ranch in Texas.
1: Interesting.
0: Yeah, they were buddies, good buddies. Now, before he can announce his candidacy for governor of Texas, Lance goes on the Charlie Rose show, the old Charlie Rose show with the big desk on PBS, and he confesses that he's decided to forego an entry into politics. I'll give you one guess why he decides politics is not for him.
1: Citizens United ruling.
0: Good call. But it's actually, by this point, talk is all around that Lance is a cheater.
1: Uh-huh.
0: Now, as you may recall, by this point, Lance had been cheating since way back in the 90s.
1: Yeah.
0: And talk of him doping dated back to his first victory in the Tour de France in 1999.
1: Yeah.
0: Despite the many whispers against him, Lance insists it's a smear campaign. He vociferously denies he's ever used any performance-enhancing drugs. But then, Elizabeth, the truth begins to come out.
1: Yeah.
0: And when it does, it ruins everything. I'm talking all his hard work, his victories, his records, his celebrity status, even his cancer foundation.
1: Well, there was a time when, like, op research in politics was so flawless.
0: Oh, yeah.
1: And they would get absolutely everything, and then it could tank campaigns.
0: Yes, I think that
1: was a concern.
0: I don't
1: think that works anymore, but.
0: Well, yeah, I think people these people believe that all the politicians are dirty. So now you don't have the belief.
1: Yeah, so who cares now?
0: Exactly.
1: But it used to be like you knew, like, oh man, they're going to lock in and get everything on this person.
0: Totally. He's going to get Gary Harted.
1: Yes.
0: Now, before we get into all of his, what he loses, let's take a little break. Mm-hmm. After these messages, we'll get into blood doping.
1: This is so weird.
2: 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Hello, this is Brett Goldstein. 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
0: And we're back, Elizabeth.
1: We are back.
0: So, about those blood doping allegations.
1: Blood doping.
0: You know, it turns out, all during his 7-year run of wins at the Tour de France, there was plenty of talk that Lance Armstrong was cheating. And this was helped along by his tendency to attack his fellow professional cyclists who spoke out against doping and cycling.
1: Wait, it's not just against him, but just in general.
0: In general. You see, back in 1999, when Lance won his first Tour de France, there was something called the Festina Affair, which sounds far more risky than it was.
1: Sounds fun.
0: There's this cyclist named Christophe Bassons who rides for Team Festina. He's the only member of the team who was not doping. And that same year, 99, Christophe writes a series of articles for the French press about the prevalence of doping in cycling. And he says it's rampant.
1: Huh.
0: Well, Lance Armstrong don't like that. So he confronts Christophe, and he does it during the 99 Tour de France.
1: Like while they're both on bikes riding?
0: Literally. According to Bassons,
1: you're kidding.
0: Armstrong rides up alongside him and confronts him about his whistleblowing in the French press. Yeah, like they got time to talk. So apparently Armstrong tells Bassons, and I quote, "It was a mistake to speak out the way I do," and he asked why I was doing it. I told him that I'm thinking of the next generation of riders. And then he said, "Why don't you leave then?"
1: What?
0: Yes, it wasn't even that he was mentioning Lance's name. He was just talking about how prevalent it is.
1: Yeah, in general, and just disappointment with it.
0: Yeah.
1: Unbelievable.
0: So when word of their mid-race conflicts emerges, Armstrong then tells a reporter from a French TV station that, and I quote, "His accusations aren't good for cycling, for his team, for me, for anybody. If he thinks cycling works like that, he's wrong, and he'd be better off going home." There's a heavy emphasis on his accusations aren't good for me, Lance Armstrong.
1: Yes, exactly. It's one of those things where it's like, there shouldn't be a question of you get out there and you say doping's bad.
0: Mm-hmm.
1: You know, just like if you were to say like, don't do illegal things.
0: Sure.
1: You know, okay, yeah. Well, that's, you know, that's a statement that shouldn't have blowback.
0: Mm-hmm.
1: I just am.
0: But if you come out and you say everyone in Cleveland is doing illegal things, someone in Cleveland might get mad.
1: Yeah, well.
0: Just as a counterpoint.
1: Yeah.
0: But really, Lance's concern was, I don't need people poking around, asking a bunch of questions and coming up with new drug tests.
1: True.
0: Because I'm just beating the ones they have and they don't have. So don't ask for more.
1: He should have been like, yeah, don't dope. That's terrible.
0: Yeah, but you know, they didn't want the best cyclist in the world to agree that it's occurring, because then that gives gravitas, and then all of a sudden they got new tests and everyone's got to pee in a jar before and after races.
1: That's what happens.
0: So at this point,
1: I pee in a jar every day.
0: I know, and I want to talk to you about that.
1: Yeah, well.
0: This is Howard Hughes over here. I need to introduce you now to a key figure in this story. Mm-hmm. Enter Michelle Ferrari.
1: Hello.
0: What a great name, right?
1: Michelle
0: For a very
1: Ferrari.
0: Sleazy guy.
1: Perfect.
0: Michelle Ferrari, as you might guess, is an Italian.
1: Mm-hmm.
0: He's technically Dr. Ferrari.
1: Dr. Ferrari.
0: Yeah, he's a physician. He's also a cycling coach.
1: I love it.
0: So Dr. Ferrari first met Lance back in 95. He was a known figure in cycling, a doctor who was rumored to be this dark force in the sport.
1: Mm-hmm.
0: You see, when he was training as a physician, he studied anaerobic thresholds, as in like how a human body maximizes its oxygen usage.
1: Sure.
0: So the whispers were he was helping cyclists to beat the many drug tests that they had to take.
1: Mm.
0: In fact, when he heard that Lance was working with Dr. Ferrari, the organizer of the Tour de France, Jean-Marie LeBlanc, said, "I am not happy that the two names are mixed." Yes. So it was no big secret that Dr. Ferrari is dirty. Yeah. Trouble was, it wasn't easy to prove.
1: Yeah.
0: That said, Dr. Ferrari had been banned from practicing medicine to aid cyclists by the Italian Cycling Federation.
1: Oh, you're kidding.
0: His own people were onto him.
1: Yeah.
0: However, the French had yet to take such a bold step. Okay, Elizabeth, I got to ask, do you know what EPO is?
1: EPO.
0: Yeah, not many do. EPO is a slang term for a group of glycoprotein cytokines.
1: I have no idea.
0: Such as erythropoietin, hematopoietin, and hemopoietin.
1: Sure, if you say so.
0: Now, those three mouthfuls are substances that the kidneys secrete.
1: Okay.
0: Naturally, right? It's the body's way of dealing with hypoxia when you have too little oxygen in the blood, which is, you know, so EPO causes the body to create more red blood cells from deep inside your bone marrow, because that's where you create red blood cells.
1: Mm-hmm.
0: And then obviously if you're competing in a grueling road race, the more oxygenated your blood is, the more red blood cells you have that can carry oxygen to your spent muscles, the better a cyclist will
1: do. Well, you need to be oxygenated so you can have conversations mid-race. Like, most people are like, hold on a second. Wait, hold on. We get to this downhill part, I'll tell you what. I really need to tell you so bad.
0: Fall back in the Peloton with me so we can talk. So the talk was, Dr. Ferrari was known to inject Lance with doses of EPO. And I'm not saying that. One of Lance Armstrong's teammates said that.
1: Okay.
0: Yes, Elizabeth, meet George Hincapie. Hincapie.
1: Hi, George.
0: So he rode for the Motorola cycling team back in the early 90s alongside Lance Armstrong. So according to his deposition, I'll get to that later, Hincapie said that, quote, "Prior to joining Motorola, I knew that Lance Armstrong was on the team as I had met him several years prior when we had raced on the national team together. Lance and I were friends from the start," right?
1: Okay.
0: So he was also stated, for the record, that around that same time, and I quote, "During the 1994, I was given injections by the team's Belgian massage therapist."
1: Stop it.
0: I asked what was in the injections and was told that the substances were legal products such as vitamin C, vitamin B12, and liver cleanser.
1: Hot beef.
0: Elizabeth, if you're ever find yourself being given a subcutaneous injection of something called liver cleaner by a Belgian massage therapist,
1: then I'll know I've made it in this world.
0: Yeah, things have already gotten out of control.
1: Then I'm like at like Kardashian level influencing.
0: Totally.
1: That's when you know it doesn't get any better than this.
0: So back to George Hincapie and his deposition, he recalled that, and I quote, "In 1995, there appeared to be a major change in the Peloton. It was becoming very difficult to keep up, and I learned that the reason was..." Well, Elizabeth, you want to guess what it was?
1: Yes, please.
0: That's right. It was EPO.
1: EPO.
0: So this is when EPO emerges as the substance of choice for cheating.
1: Yeah.
0: So back to George Hincapie. "The widespread uses of erythropoietin, a banned blood oxygen booster, for which there was, at the time, no effective doping test."
1: Sure, so, it's like naturally occurring
0: exactly.
1: in the body.
0: How would you be able to test for, like, oh,
1: right.
0: how much glucose you have in your blood versus how much you should have?
1: It's right.
0: like, so, as Hincapie puts it, there's obvious pressure to keep up with the other racers in the Peloton, and I quote, "As the speed of the Peloton increased, we seemed to be confronted with the choice of using EPO or not performing well in races. At this point in time, people in the Peloton were talking about EPO quite openly."
1: Well, I mean, yeah, I mean, that's the problem, is that you're in this group and you got to keep up.
0: And you want to be a professional if you want to stay on the team.
1: If everyone else is like speeding along
0: totally.
1: Off full of oxygen.
0: So just like his teammate Lance Armstrong, Hincapie was also quite familiar with Dr. Ferrari. So now around the same time as EPO becomes this trade secret in cycling and changes the sport, Hincapie takes notice of what Lance is thinking and feeling about this advanced performance-enhancing drug.
1: Mm-hmm.
0: You see, at the Milan-San Remo race, their team gets crushed, and it pisses off Lance.
1: Oh, I bet.
0: As Hincapie puts it, and I quote, "Lance Armstrong was very upset. As we drove home, Lance said, in substance, that... this is people are using stuff and we are getting killed." He said, in substance, that he did not want to get crushed anymore and something needed to be done. So what needs to be done? Great question,
1: drugs.
0: Elizabeth. Back to Hincapie. I understood that he meant the team needed to get on EPO.
1: Yeah.
0: So the team leader is saying, we all need to EPO up. Everyone's going
1: right.
0: to EPO up.
1: He's like got needles dangling out of his skin. He's like, I just want it all the time.
0: So being a good teammate, Hincapie finds where he can get his hands on some EPO. It's for sale at pharmacies in Switzerland.
1: CVS?
0: No, but in Switzerland, CVS, yes.
1: Wait, they just sell it at a pharmacy?
0: Yeah.
1: This sounds like something that like you'd have to tinker in a lab.
0: Totally, like isolate and
1: who else is getting it? What are the other medical applications?
0: I wish I had a good answer for that. I mean, I could guess, but I don't know.
1: Like probably disease,
0: perhaps people who are having like bone marrow issues, bone cancer,
1: interesting
0: things of that nature. Perhaps some
1: crab rangoon,
0: exactly things of that nature. So that's where he goes. He goes to a pharmacy in Switzerland. He picks himself up some EPO. He then begins to perform subcutaneous injections of EPO on his own. No, like, Belgian massage therapist. He's just, I got this once.
1: Jabbing it in there. Yeah. Or what if they, like, sell it, like, in a can, like, Monster Energy drink? Like, crack it open.
0: Just drink it down.
1: Chugging that EPO.
0: Keep that thought in mind. No. As Hincapie recalls, I had made up my mind that if I wanted to be a professional cyclist, I had to do this. Now, remember, professional cycling in events like the Tour de France is a team sport. If you're not doing what all you can to win, well, the team will find someone who will.
1: Yeah.
0: You don't want to be have like Lance mad at you because you're not willing to inject an experimental drug.
1: Mm-hmm.
0: Also, it seemed to Hincapie that all the teams were doing it, so how could that be cheating per se if they're all doing
1: it? Yeah, there's like a baseline for it.
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4: I'm Luis Diaz.
5: And I'm Wendy Grossman. A shocking new report from Axios.com details a Cuban drone threat near our shores. U.S. intelligence shows Cuba has stockpiled over 300 Russian and Iranian attack drones, with officials discussing potential targets like Key West. South Florida lawmakers say this is a threat to our national security. They are now demanding accountability. An investigation is on, I'm sure you guys saw this, after two military fighter jets collide midair during a show at Mountain Home Air Force Base in Idaho, which is now locked down. Video shows the jets colliding before spinning toward the ground and crashing into a huge ball of fire. Amazingly, all four crew members ejected safely with parachutes.
6: Yeah, when they ejected, I don't know if it was planned on when they did, but because I kept thinking they're like basically on top of each other, humping each other. Before they went down, I'm thinking one of these canopies is going to go right into the other plane. But shockingly, they both, like you said, successfully exploded out of their cockpits.
7: Were you scared of someone being shredded?
6: Well, I was just thinking the way they were like on top of each other, I was thinking one of them was going to hit the other plane. You know?
7: Yeah,
6: I mean?
7: it looked like they weren't going to be able to open even up their hatch. The way the video I saw on like Only in Day, it looked like, I don't know. It looked like they couldn't open the window.
6: Yeah. It's crazy that they were able to get out.
7: They have a back door or something.
5: Yeah, I couldn't believe it.
6: Well, let's enter that into our category of...
8: It's plain crazy.
6: Another day, another plane storm.
5: Another incident. Yeah, it's every day. It's every week we have something. And like I know Lewis said last week, I don't know if it's like by algorithm or what, but it seems it's every week. There's not a week that has gone by that we haven't had a plane incident. Gas prices, good news to start the week. Gas prices are down slightly. The AAA reports the national average for a gallon of gas is $4.22 today. In Miami-Dade, it's higher. The average there is $4.27. Fort Lauderdale is $4.25. And in West Palm Boca, it's $4.41. Even though that sounds high, it's 15 cents lower than last
6: Monday. For the first time in months, saw the number 3. For basic 87 octane passing a racetrack on a coral reef. So that's
5: really?
6: I don't know if that's just that station, but hope.
7: I made sure to put in gas. I've seen two. There's one right by my girl's school, and then when I was in Miami this weekend, there was one right by my in-laws' house. Like $3.99 looked like we don't need gas. We gotta fill up though. We do gotta fill up.
6: Yeah, and, better hit it on the way home.
5: Yeah, I haven't seen it yet. There's nothing by me that's that low, but
7: come down to Kendall or come up to Stewart.
5: Yeah. Is it worth driving to get the gas? This story has a crazy ending. Okay, last week, I know we spoke about it was another plane crazy story. We had a small plane that crashed off of Florida's west coast from the Bahamas. Well, one of the people they rescued has been nabbed for smuggling cocaine. A federal complaint says Jonathan Gardner, one of the 11 Bahamian adults aboard that plane that was rescued by the U.S. Coast Guard, is charged with a count of cocaine import conspiracy. He tipped off authorities because he was carrying a brown paper bag with $30,000 in it when they rescued him. The cash was labeled with the name of a Bahamian politician who was previously arrested in connection with receiving a large shipment of coke from Colombia. He also had 3 phones on him when the plane went down and kept them on him while
6: he was there. What kind of idiot puts their name?
5: A little suspicious.
6: A pile of cash. It's like labeling the coke with your name.
5: Right, with the three phones. I love it. And Tiger Woods is out of rehab. At least he was this past weekend. Tiger was spotted at the high school graduation ceremony for Kai Trump. Kai is the daughter of Donald Trump Jr. and Vanessa Trump. And, of course, Tiger's dating Vanessa. Kai is going to the University of Miami next year, where she's going to play on the women's golf team. But he's home, apparently, and out of rehab after a month. And congratulations are in order for Richie Sambora and Heather Locklear's daughter, Ava, who got married over the weekend. Of course, her dad had to sing during the wedding. How cool is that? Imagine your dad.
6: They had a hell of a wedding band, too. It looked like a 10-piece freaking orchestra up there.
5: Yeah. Well, the music's the most important part of the party, right?
6: Yeah. I guess that's more important than even the food.
5: Yeah, I think so.
7: How funny if you sang a different
5: song. I'd invest
7: song.
5: The money in the music over the food. Yeah.
7: Like, what if he sang Michael McDonald or Creed?
6: Maybe they did at some point sing some other, I'm sure it was a medley of stuff, right?
5: I mean, he wasn't up there.
6: He got up there to sing with the band. He wasn't actually doing the entire night on stage, right?
5: Right. He just got up there to sing Living on a Prayer, and the guests obviously went crazy. It was great. And the daughter was so cute. She was singing every word and very, very cute. Heather Locklear and Richie Sambora were married for 12 years, and they ended up divorcing in 2007. But did you guys see who she's dating now? You probably don't even know who this is. Lorenzo Lamas. Heather Locklear and Lorenzo Lamas.
7: Wait, I feel like I've heard that name as a joke to something.
5: Yeah, well, if you guys were younger, you would know who that is. But anyway, it's kind of funny they're dating now.
6: Lorenzo, yeah, I've heard the name a zillion times. What's his...
7: He's in Greece.
5: He was a model actor.
6: Oh, okay.
5: Yeah.
6: Like soap opera actor, or was he doing some pretty big stuff?
7: Mm-hmm. Renegade, Falcon Crest, Greece, Snake Eater.
5: Where's Paul when you need him?
6: He'd be yelling at
5: you
6: us
5: right now.
6: You guys
5: are too young for me.
6: He was in... And Rambo, nice. Okay, yeah, he's done a lot. He's done a ton of stuff.
5: Yeah,
7: he was Terrorist 13 in Rambo. It was a big role for him. Big role.
5: Well, he was good looking back in the day, guys.
7: He's still handsome. He's still got it.
6: See one photo where he's got long hair.
5: Yeah,
6: and he's sitting on a motorcycle.
7: So cool.
5: So did everybody else in the 80s.
6: All right, that's Wendy Grossman with the news. We'll do another batch coming up in an hour at 7 o'clock. But coming up, as you probably already noticed, Paul Castronovo out doing that big Dwight Stevenson charity event this weekend. And I guess he drank a lot. So
7: come on.
6: I have no clue. I mean, he's taking the day, though. So Diaz, myself, and Wendy holding it down. Coming up, the pop quiz. We have tickets to Journey this week at the Amerant Bank Arena coming up in the fall on October 16th. But up next, Diaz, I wanted to get into what everyone was talking about over the weekend, the Gina Carano, Ronda Rousey fight, their big return. Ronda hadn't fought in 10 years. Gina hadn't fought in 17. Huge.
7: Oh, did they? Had she not fought in 17 years? I feel like they never mentioned that.
6: Yeah, it's hard to believe. Freaking 17 years and you're back fighting. Although the performance was indicative of a 17-year absence. And
7: was she fighting?
5: 17 years and 17 seconds, right?
7: Yeah. Oh, my God, yeah.
6: Yeah, exactly. Good point. The irony. All right, well,
5: I've started the week off right. I got a fact of the day. 6:30.
6: All right, that's coming up.
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21: Good morning, fellas. Hey, Mike, there's a shell on University and Taft. $3.99. Just passed it this morning.
6: All right. It's dropping. Thank God. Big 105.9, Paul Castor Double Show today with Luis Diaz and myself, Mike Anderson. Wendy Grossman, Paul is out. He'll be back tomorrow. We got a lot to talk about. We will get into the debacle, the abortion of an interview Friday with Ali Sadiq. Diaz was out for it. Be happy you were not in studio for that Friday.
7: I listened back to it, and I'm very mad that I was not there for it.
6: I will say it was worse than it sounded because of the body language and the intense staring of this comedian at Paul for his question.
7: Which is saying something, because everyone listening, and even me when I listened back to it, could hear how uncomfortable it was. So you're saying it was worse to live it.
6: Like, when I listened back, I'm like, this wasn't nearly as bad as it felt at the moment. Again, because of the body language, the staring, it was bad. So we'll break down that audio coming up in about an hour. But right now, I wanted to hit the big story of the weekend, and that was the Gina Carano, Ronda Rousey big comeback fight on Jake Paul's new MMA promotion on Netflix, MVP Productions, I believe. And yeah, the first
7: most,
6: one, too.
7: Most valuable productions.
6: Yeah, first one on Netflix, which, first off, that place was like at least half empty. Did you notice that?
7: A lot of lights, like a lot of lights from the seats.
6: I guess that's a new thing they do now to kind of mask that the place is empty. They'll put these little lights on the back of the seats, which looks cool.
7: But doesn't it give away that there's no one in that
6: seat? I guess it does, but I guess it looks better than it being dark.
7: Yeah, that's true.
6: Just completely empty.
7: It looks like action. Looks like something's going on.
6: Right, yeah. It looked cool. But yeah, like you said, it did let you know that there was nobody actually sitting there in those seats. But starts off great. I'm trying to remember the first fight of the night was a heavyweight fight.
7: Between a Cuban and someone else.
6: Yeah, and that fight was good. Maybe it wasn't a heavyweight fight. I'll have to pull the card up here.
7: Yeah, it was a Cuban and Junior Dos Santos.
6: That's right, yeah. Junior Dos Santos, who used to be UFC heavyweight champion at one point. That was a great fight. The Nate Diaz-Mike Perry fight was great. I wish I would have kept going. Although Diaz looked terrible. And that's why Connor said, because he's chirping now that he's planning on making a comeback in July in the UFC, was saying, I can see why Nate didn't want to take the fight with me now. Because he did look absolutely terrible.
7: Didn't look good, man. And he sounded even worse after the fight, man. After these fights, that fight specifically, listening to Mike Perry and Nate Diaz talk, I was like, yeah, man, CZ might be a problem we should invest in. And maybe these fighters should wear headgear.
6: Although in Nate's defense, he's always sounded like he's not the sharpest tool.
7: Yeah, he's had that little slur.
6: Yeah, he's barely intelligible, even when he was younger. But that was a pretty good fight. The Francis Ngannou, Felipe Lins fight was good, even though
7: didn't that one also get out of the first round?
6: Yeah, I think it did go to the second, and then got Francis finished him quickly into the second. Like catching him with the hook over the top of the head, knocking him out cold. And that guy had no business being in a cage with Francis. I mean, Francis must have, I forget the actual weights, but he must have outweighed him by at least 40, 50 pounds.
7: They don't care about that in Jake Paul's?
6: Well, heavyweight, there's just a limit on how heavy you can be. Like, you can be a smaller guy and fight in heavyweight if you want to. And I guess this guy wanted the payday. And Francis did say, he's like, the guy gave me a good fight. He did hold his own. He was hitting Francis with a few things. Didn't really faze him. But
7: just that was nothing effective. But he hit him with a few things.
6: But that was a pretty good fight nonetheless. And then here comes Ronda Rousey, Gina Carano. We've been waiting months for this. At least I have been excited. Just to, out of the glimmer of hope that Rousey would lose. Because I have always disliked her from day one. Terrible sportsmanship, just childish. And even in the lead up to this and the pressers she was doing with Gina, just so like always has a chip on her shoulder for no reason, really. Like revered. You were worshipped for most of your career.
7: Unanimously the greatest female fighter of all time.
6: And still, like, it wasn't good enough for her. And then after she lost to Holly Holm and Amanda Nunes, she went into hiding basically for a while. Then comes back, does WWE, quits that because the fans didn't like her. And I don't think she, you know, could deal with all the road and working every week. So she quits that and then just disappears for years and then comes back and still an attitude. I don't know if you caught any of the press conference stuff, but she's like mad at the UFC and mad at these people. And
7: I didn't catch any of the promotion.
6: So anyway, they get in the ring and it's over in 17 seconds, really 15 seconds. I don't know why they let the clock go another couple seconds.
7: Got to get all the taps in. Those count. Those are fight time.
6: Yeah, I guess you're right. And here's what it sounded like.
1: And Rousey pops her head out in full mount, ground and pound. Rousey looking for the arm, and already the arm, it's over. Mamma mia, it is just incredible.
6: That's the other thing, that whoever's doing the commentary, like the play-by-play guy, way too many cutesy quips. Like,
7: bro,
6: like Mamma Mia.
7: The play-by-play guy sucked. Even worse than that, they clearly ran out of buffer brothers because you got Michael with the boxing, Bruce with the UFC, and they're out. I guess the buffer brothers have been tapped dry because they got this random guy saying, "Are you ready to make history?" And it's like, shut up, bro. No, we're not making history. This is Netflix.
6: Yeah, that guy was not good. How's nobody else like stepped up to the level of the Buffer brothers? Like, and I dare I say, I think Bruce Buffer's better than his brother Michael at this point.
7: It's different tones. Michael's always been very calm, very reserved. He doesn't need to go crazy. And Bruce is always high energy for the UFC. I get it.
6: Yeah, yeah. No, the Let's Get Ready to Rumble, it's kind of dated now, too.
7: God forbid. No. You can't do that. You know what I mean?
6: Let's Get Ready to Rumble. I mean,
7: obviously it's dated. Obviously it's old, but it's iconic.
6: I still prefer the Bruce Buffer "It's Time." Like when he hits that "It's Time," jumps in the air, and everyone says it at the same time as him. That's I think it's great. But yeah,
7: One thing I'm gonna miss is hearing that's another Miami Dolphins first down, because we're not gonna get any of those this year. But it'll be fun.
6: They're in stadium. Announcers step down too?
7: Yeah. No. It's just we're not going to get any first downs.
6: Oh. Well, I still hold out hope. We'll see.
7: But, bro, man, you didn't like did you not like it because it was over fast, or you didn't like it because Ronda Rousey won?
6: I guess, because like you said in your notes, I prefer a finish, even if it is like 30 seconds. I'll take a 30-second knockout over a boring decision where they're wrestling the entire time or something like that. So I didn't have a problem with it being fast. It just, I guess I was more annoyed that Rousey won. And she was so giddy afterward, too.
7: Bro, she was making out with her husband.
6: Like, come on. You just beat Gina Carano, who's like 44 years old, hasn't fought in almost two decades.
7: And hold on. They kept hammering before the fight. Like, especially right before the fight, my wife and I are driving home from the improv, and we got it on the phone, pulled up right here. And the one, they kept hammering. Number one, she was fat as hell. Like, they never said that explicitly, but there was like, she lost 100 pounds and found herself 10 minutes later. She lost all that weight. And then, like, she hasn't fought in 17 years, and she was fat, and now she's healthy. Can we stop?
6: Yeah, I still don't. She weighed in at 140. So you mean to tell me she was 240 before the fight, before she started training? No freaking way. I mean, she's not that tall. I mean, I forget the exact stats, but I'm guessing she's around like 5'5", maybe 5'6". And to be 240, she would be like a beach ball. So I didn't believe that. But yeah, they kept mentioning that.
7: Yeah, man, that was crazy.
6: Yeah, but I guess I was just annoyed with with Rousey winning and being so happy and giddy afterwards. And I guess that's going to be her last fight. They kept asking if she would continue. And she's like, no, I want to have more babies now.
7: I want to make babies.
6: Going out on a high note.
7: Yeah, is this a high note? It was
6: a sideshow fight where you beat up on a geriatric woman that hadn't even fought.
7: A fat old lady.
6: And really, I mean, Gina was great in the day, but again, that was at a time in women's MMA when there's only a handful of women fighting and the talent pool was nowhere near where it is now. So even though she was a big name at the time, like, and same with Rousey, she wasn't fighting the talent pool back, 15 years ago. Of women that we have now either.
7: You know, my favorite thing was watching them being like, ah, Deadpool versus Fast and Furious. Nice.
6: Okay, that's right. I guess they were in both, weren't they? But Paul actually checked in, too, because we were texting about the fight. He's like, oh, I forgot all about it. And then he watched it and was like, all upset, saying, this is why I don't watch MMA. I still don't understand how people aren't on board. I understand not being, like, completely invested watching every UFC, but I don't understand people that find it boring.
7: Well, I do. I do because, like, I'm not a fighter. Like, my wife is a fighter. She's watching and she's like, oh, this guy's doing that. He's going for this. And then he went for that. Like, I don't like the technicality. This was the best card I've ever, look at me, ever seen. Because everything was a knockout or the one submission at the end. And it was just action, bro. Nothing went past the second round. Like, it was all action. Like, you watch these cards on the UFC, and everyone's trying to make a name for themselves. Show, oh, I can go the whole distance. Oh, I'm a submission art. I'm a wrestler. That's so boring to watch when you watch 10 rounds of wrestling. I'd rather watch 30 seconds of punching. I would. And the fact that this wasn't even a pay-per-view. Like, it was Netflix. I understand we pay for Netflix, but you know what I mean? Like, we didn't have to pay $60 to watch this. I'm all in. I'll watch an MVP card before I watch a UFC card.
6: Well, don't forget, the UFC's on Paramount Plus now, which if you have Paramount Plus, all their fights are free, which was a huge deal this year.
7: Is that for real?
6: Yeah. There are no more pay-per-views for the UFC. Everything's free on Paramount. I think there's even going to be a few on CBS, a few big ones.
7: All right, player. I'm okay. So, then. Yeah, now that I know it's free, I not free. Yeah, I'm doing girl math right now. Like, oh, I paid for it already, so it's free.
6: You have to pay for Netflix, too, so it's same deal. If you have Paramount Plus, you can watch UFC. If you have Netflix, you can watch.
7: But yeah, all the UFC nights that I've spent watching fights go to the judges, go to the, like, after this one, I'm all in on MVP. I'd rather watch MVP. I'm sure Jake Paul said the same thing. Like, hey, you finish a fight or you're not coming back. And that's what it seemed like, because everyone was going for the knockout in the first round.
6: Yeah, and they got some big paydays. Did you see the payouts, allegedly, of what they were getting? Like, Ronda, I believe, made like $2.2 million for
7: that
6: 17 seconds of work. Yeah, and MMA, like, UFC
7: I'm kidding.
6: Is not paying guys like that, you know, unless it's a gigantic mammoth like Conor McGregor, whoever, you know, they're not making that much. So, yeah, hopefully they do some more. I'm on board. UFC needs competition because Bellator is not giving it to them. Anyway, check in. What did you think of the fight? Did you watch it? 877-210-5936. Or leave us a message on the iHeartRadio app. Talk back, Mike. Right now, it's pop quiz time. A pair of tickets to Journey at Amerant Bank Arena, Friday, October 16th. Coming your way, you have to play the pop quiz and win, though. And you got to be caller number 10, 877-210-5936.
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6: All right. Great tickets this week. Coming up in Florida Man or Not, we've got the Black Crows, but right now, Journey. 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If you missed earlier, Paul is out today. He'll be back tomorrow. Diaz, myself, and Wendy Grossman holding it down. And joined on the line right now by Sebastian in South Beach, heading to work. Good morning, Sebastian.
32: Good morning, guys. How's it going?
6: Doing pretty good. Did you watch the fights Saturday night?
32: Sadly, I didn't. I was stuck at work.
6: What do you do for work?
32: I'm a NICU nurse at a hospital in Miami Beach.
7: God bless, man. Thank you for what you do, bro. That is tough stuff.
32: Thanks, man. I appreciate it. Someone's got to do it, you know?
7: Yeah, they're the ones that with the preemies and the babies born that need a little extra love.
32: Correct. Yeah, man. Any kind of neonatal illnesses, correct. The so-called heroes.
6: Hell yeah. Doing God's work. All right, well, Diaz is going to kick us off here with our first pop quiz question.
7: All right, Warner Brothers just had to get a business shut down because this business was ripping off one of their movies. What was that business? Was it A, Harry Potter-themed bar, B, a Fast and Furious-themed auto body shop, or C, a Transformers-themed plastic surgeon?
32: A.
7: It was the Harry Potter bar.
6: Nailed it. Yeah, we did heard right here on this show, I think in Paul's lightning round last week. All right, just got to get one more right, Sebastian. You got those tickets to Journey. Over the weekend, Ronda Rousey defeated Gina Carano by using this maneuver. Was it A, a stone-cold stunner, B, an armbar, or C, by unleashing what she likes to call the tickle monster and causing Gina to tap?
32: What are the options again? I'm sorry.
6: A, stone cold stunner. B, an armbar. C, the tickle monster.
32: B, if it's Rosary, it's the armbar.
6: That's right.
7: Oh, thank God. Thank God.
6: That was pretty easy. But... All right, Sebastian, so, hang on the line. We'll hook you up.
32: Do you have a little time, or do you want to hear up a fun story about Journey?
6: Please.
7: About Journey?
6: You have a fun story about Journey? Sure.
32: Yeah. So when I was bartending about 25 years ago in South Beach, Miami, this really old customer of mine used to come to my bar all the time. I grew up in the 70s, 80s, 90s. My older brothers, I'm the youngest of four brothers. Really quick, the story. But, you know, I grew up with Skid Row, Metallica, Guns N' Roses. But as a good South American Spanish-speaking kid, I didn't know the name of many bands. And this old customer of mine came to invite me to a band, and I was like, oh my God, it sounds boring. How am I gonna go to a club? And especially, you know, like I knew a song, but I didn't know the name of the band. And he goes like, oh, it's Journey. I'm like, oh, it sounds terrible. I was a massive fan of Journey as a Spanish speaking kid. I didn't know the name of the band. Next day in the morning, I played the radio, rock station, Miami. And they go like, guys, the concert last night, Journey was amazing. And with you guys, we're going to play when the night goes like go dark in the city. I'm like, oh, my God, I can't believe that was the band that I grew up listening to. And I didn't know the name. I missed it.
6: Oh, you did.
32: I thought it was a boring invite.
7: So you didn't. So you're saying you did not go to the show?
32: I did not go to the show just because I thought it was a boring invite. And it was the band that I grew up that got me to play guitar. Hey, nowadays, I play guitar because it's funny.
7: Damn. That's funny. That like I would never go on a hike if someone's like, hey, let's go on a journey together. I was like, no. And I speak
32: exactly,
7: English. I'd be like,
32: yeah.
7: No way. Bro, I'm so sorry.
6: Yeah, now you'll finally get
7: you
6: to
7: get
6: see
7: to go.
32: Thanks to you guys. Yes. Yeah, thank you so much. I'm super stoked.
6: All right, well, hang on the line, Sebastian. We'll hook that up. And again, another pair of tickets to Journey tomorrow morning on the show. And coming up, Black Crowes tickets in Florida Man or not. But right now, the big sports story, Conor McGregor is back. The UFC made the announcement Saturday night during Jake Paul's Netflix MMA event with Ronda and Gina Carano. So Conor will be facing Max Holloway in a rematch at UFC 329 July 11th. The bout headlines International Fight Week and is a rematch of their 2013 fight that McGregor won via decision. And believe it or not, McGregor, an underdog here. Right now, Max is minus 450, the betting favorite. And McGregor is plus 475. That equates to just 17% of a chance for McGregor to win this fight.
7: That I put it at zero.
6: Zero? There's always a chance.
7: Don't you remember what they were saying about Gina? It's like, oh, she hasn't fought in 17
6: right,
7: years.
6: Right, but he's only been off for, what, 4 years?
7: That's enough, brother.
6: I mean, yeah, he probably does have a lot of ring rust. I wouldn't bet on him, that's for sure. But in the first fight, I actually went back and watched it yesterday. I went to decision three rounds, and, you know, Max gave him a good fight. So I'll be watching nonetheless. 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Before that, we have to get into your weekend, Chuck E. Cheese, where there was some incidents.
7: Yeah, man, kids are getting wild out there, bro.
6: So we'll get into that next.
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10: Hey, good morning, Mike. Paul's not in today, but I want to say thank you for the tickets for Sal Volcano. A very, very funny show. Volcano. Have a great day.
6: Yeah, Sal Volcano.
10: Thanks again.
6: Oh, you're very welcome, Dave. It was, I think, Friday night at the Broward Center. Anybody else see that show? Check in. Leave us a message on the iHeartRadio app. Talk back, Mike. Paul is out today. He'll be back tomorrow. But Diaz, myself, Mike Anderson, and Wendy Grossman holding it down. And before we jump into the clippy, Diaz, I wanted to get into your weekend. A, dealing with your parents, basically letting you down and B, the chaos at the Chuck E. Cheese.
7: Yeah, man, I'm glad we're doing it now because I know they're listening. They go, hey, we're all in Miami. We all have different reasons to be in Miami, from Port St. Lucie. We're all in Miami. And we go, hey, we got a big thing going on this weekend, Laura and I. Since you're in Miami on Sunday, you want to take the kids back to Port St. Lucie, put them to sleep, and then when we're done with our big thing, we'll come up. And they're like, yeah, sure, no problem. Then they were like, hey, your cousin is having a birthday party at Chuck E. Cheese this weekend. Can we take the kids? And I was like, yeah. I wasn't going to because I have a big thing. But if you want to take them, you can take them. Then they tell me, this, the party's on Sunday. Saturday at like 4 p.m., they go, hey, I'm not feeling really well. I'm not going to be able to go to Chuck E. Cheese tomorrow. And I go, oh, damn, man. All right, we'll cancel our really big thing.
6: All right, and, well, they're feeling sick. I mean, you can't fault them for that.
7: Yeah, and they're like, we can just take the kids back up without going to Chuck E. Cheese. And I was

0: 7 copies of him, and you'd think so much success, he'd be a lot nicer. Just crazy to me.
1: Yeah, just a guy that has excelled to the extent he has and had the success he's had at this point, although new on the scene, to be that insecure still. And when I was looking up and doing some research afterwards, I realized he had a big beef with Cat Williams, too, apparently. Which Cat is, you know, he's another one, too, that who knows if it's a legitimate beef or not. Because,
0: well, you know,
1: Cat can
0: Ali,
1: be petty.
0: Ali Sadiq, Ali is actually short for even short people. He's just that short. He's just such a short guy. That one was a bit of a thinker. Because I was like, you were like, Ali, what's his long?
1: Maybe,
0: but he's just short for
1: Alejandro,
0: a guy.
1: But.
0: Alejandro.
1: All right, if you want to check in on that, give us a ring, 877-210-5936, or leave us a message on the iHeartRadio app. Talk back. Mike, we'll take a break here and back with the news with Wendy.
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6: I'm Mike Anderson.
7: I'm Luis Diaz.
8: And I'm Wendy Grossman. The cruise ship hit by the deadly hantavirus outbreak has arrived back at its home port in the Netherlands. Three people aboard the luxury cruise vessel died from the disease while they were at sea. Evacuation flights were arranged for the rest of the passengers and most of the crew members, who all underwent medical screening, and many were placed in quarantine earlier this month. The remaining crew members and medical staff who arrived at the Dutch port of Rotterdam today will also be quarantined.
9: They're on a boat, right? So can't we just drop them off on that island that's been uninhabited, except for the locals that kill the missionaries? Can't we just drop them off there? And that's quarantine. Like, that's no one's going to touch them. Can't we do that? Or find them another island? Like, all these cruise lines have their private island in the Caribbean. Just drop them off there and then send a raft to supplies so that way no one has to go touch them. You know, like, just if they don't want to be on the boat because maybe they're seasick. I have so many good ideas.
10: You really do. Yeah, there must be an island that they could throw them on for a little while.
8: If
10: really
8: only. Do.
10: But at this point, they've all, I mean, obviously a few died and then the other ones, it's probably run its course, right? The hantavirus?
9: It doesn't kill you automatically, right? Like, if you get it, you're not dead. It was like 40% chance, which is a lot, but it's not guaranteed death, right, Wendy? Or is it?
8: I'm pretty sure if you have it and you're infected, you're not in good shape. They say your lungs start collapsing, and then that's the end.
9: God. Do you need your lungs?
8: But they did say that the Dutch couple that brought it on board, they don't think the couple knew they had it. The original couple that died.
9: Well, yeah, it's a made-up virus.
10: The incubation period is really long. Like, it could be like
8: that's what I'm saying.
10: Up to 6 weeks before you realize you show symptoms.
8: That's why it's so contagious, I guess, and also because they didn't think it transmitted from person to person so easily, right?
10: Yeah, I heard that as well, and they thought this might be a
8: different strain. They're saying the Andy strain, right? So we'll see what happens. Did you guys hear about this viral Swatch riots? These things that are going on all over. It happened at Aventura Mall and right here at Lincoln Road. Customers were lining up to buy this trendy new watch. You can only get it in the stores. It's basically, it's a cross with an Audemars and a Piguet with Swatch Royals Pop collection. So you can only get these watches in the stores. There's a frenzy because apparently people are buying them for like $500 and then selling them for $3,000 right after.
10: Is this a pocket watch?
8: Dozens. Yeah, there were like dozens of people arrested all over the country.
10: I'm looking at it right now.
8: Times Square had like a massive, like, you know, pandemonium everywhere. Yeah, people are storming the stores just to get in so they can resell them.
10: We're getting so into watches.
8: Yeah.
10: And again,
8: remember the Swatches? Do you guys have that Swatch craze, or you guys are too?
9: I think for me it was G-Shocks, but yeah.
10: I remember the shark watches with that Velcro band were hot in the early 90s.
9: Hey, Mike.
10: What?
9: What are you doing?
10: Well, they were. And they were cool with all the neon colors and stuff. And you can take them in the water.
8: We used to trade the bands of the Swatch watches. Do you guys remember that or no? Well, you guys weren't growing up in the 80s.
10: Yeah, it must have been more of an 80s thing.
9: No, I've heard of Swatches, but for me, like, the cool watch every kid had was a G-Shock. Everyone took their parents to Walmart to get them a G-Shock.
10: Made by Casio. Okay.
9: And I had a Dora one from McDonald's.
8: Other than that, all right, we got another Plain Crazy story.
10: Oh, yeah.
9: There's no way.
11: It's Plain Crazy.
8: Ding dong. A Southwest pilot has come to the rescue for passengers. Usually it's bad news when we have a plane crazy story. This time it's good news because the pilot for the Southwest flight that was facing a long ground traffic delay at Ronald Reagan National called in and ordered a pizza that was delivered to the plane, and then he personally served it to every single passenger. The story's going viral, apparently, because people were pleasantly surprised as opposed to being upset about anything that happens on a plane. So this That's guy's awesome. Being hailed yeah. a hero at Southwest. Yeah.
10: More of that.
8: Good news for them. Yep. A new CBS News poll finds Americans are unhappy with the state of the economy. The poll shows Americans find financial conditions uncertain and the economy is struggling. The survey also finds that our approval of President Trump's handling of inflation has hit its lowest point. Respondents notice their income is not keeping up with inflation. Obviously, you just have to walk into a local Publix to figure that one out. But yes, the inflation is sky high. So people are not happy about that. And I don't know how much you guys sleep per night on average. I try to get 6 to 7 hours. I don't know about you guys, but a new study published in Nature. What do you get?
9: Bro, I got 6.5 yesterday, 5.5 the day before. I don't think I've gotten more than 7. I'm scrolling down. Oh, wait, I got on Sunday, May 10th, I had 8 hours of sleep. But yeah, right. back to
8: well,
9: nothing
8: then you're
9: more
8: there.
9: Than
8: 7.8 is 7.8 hours is the optimal peak that you should be setting if you want to have the sweet spot for healthy aging throughout the rest of your life. The study looked at 500,000 participants from the ages of 37 to 87 with they self-reported how much sleep they got each night. So if you can get anywhere between 6 and 7 hours, it will help your body clock with various organs, including your brain, lungs, liver, and immune system function better. It also helps with fat tissue. Apparently, you say this all the time, Louis. The most amount of weight you lose is when you're sleeping, right?
9: Yeah, your I've heard that.
8: You always talk about this.
9: Yeah, I don't know. Yeah. I don't know the science of why, but I know you. The rest is the most important.
8: Yeah. Well, if you need me later, I'll be working out from 1 to 2.
9: But you said that's for 37-year-olds. Luckily, I'm 32 and young as hell, so I can still get by on 2 hours in Monster Energy.
10: You don't need any sleep.
8: Yeah. Enjoy that while it lasts. Yeah. I used to be able to go out and go right into work, no problem.
10: Honestly, I think it's harder when you're younger to function without sleep than it is when you're older. Like when you're. I don't know. When I was like a teenager and in my 20s, like I needed to sleep. Otherwise, I'd be falling asleep behind the wheel. Like that never happens to me now. Like sometimes I swear I'll sleep like 2 hours and feel better than if I slept 8, which makes no sense. But
8: yeah,
9: honestly, you know what's crazy? I remember when I was in high school and I was such a bad student. So like if I had a project due, I was waiting till the night before. And if it took me, you know, like long work, long essay, whatever it is that I had to pull an all-nighter, and I would wake up at 6. If I was done at 3 or 4, I would stay up. Because I knew in high school, and I have something I still know, that 2 hours of sleep for me is, I'll be more tired than if I just don't sleep. So I'm kind of the opposite of you, where like I was like, I will function better tomorrow if I don't sleep, because my body's just going to want more rest if I only give it 2 hours. And so I would pull all-nighters and just be like, play Madden for the next 2 hours. It was actually pretty lit. It was pretty fun.
10: Good times.
8: Yeah. How much coffee did you drink?
9: I was in high school. I didn't have any coffee, actually. I hated coffee until I went to college. So I don't know. I guess it was all the pre-workouts I was taking.
10: But yeah, I've heard other people say that too. Yeah, because your body obviously wants more than 2. And once you like get into that deep sleep area, trying to get up out of it is damn near impossible.
8: Yeah. I have trouble napping. I feel horrible when I wake up. So usually I'm just like, forget the nap and just get through it.
10: Not me. You know? Not me. Love my naps, which are too long, but.
9: Brother, I'm telling you, my parents yesterday napped. We got home at 4:20. They were already asleep. At 7:30, they came out of the room like, oh, you guys had dinner yet? Like, yeah. Yeah, we've had dinner.
10: The other day.
9: We're going to sleep.
10: The other day on a Friday, I took a 6-hour nap, not purposefully.
9: That's called sleep, bro.
10: I know. I'm like, I slept more than I typically do at night.
8: Yeah, that's not a nap. Yeah, exactly. Well, that's because you were home alone.
10: Yeah, that always helps, but I guess I needed it.
9: Bro, I don't know how my parents did it because they woke up at 7:30 from their nap. By 9, they were back in bed. Like, that's how I know, like, I gave my dad grief for going to the wedding as a sick guy. But he definitely went to the wedding sick as hell because yesterday he was still sick.
10: Damn. Yeah, it's, I could, if I take that 6-hour nap, I was up to like 2 in the morning. I cannot fall back asleep at 9.
9: But. Yeah, yeah. No, definitely not.
10: All right, Wendy, is that it?
8: Tequila didn't clear up his common cold?
9: No, it didn't.
8: All right, I guess we'll have to use other hacks. Yeah, that's it for the news for this hour.
10: All right, well, coming up, we got a pair of tickets to the Black Crowes and Whiskey Myers on the line. It's part of their Southern Hospitality Tour coming to Hard Rock Live Saturday, May 30th, just a couple of weeks. But we need a contestant, so we'll take caller number 10, 877-210-5936.
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0: Yeah, a pair of tickets to the Black Crowes and Whiskey Myers on the line. They're going to be at the Hard Rock Live Saturday, May 30th for their Southern Hospitality Tour. And we're going to play Florida Man or Not, Florida stories or not about crazy people doing stupid things. Makes you feel a little bit better about yourself. You have to guess, though, whether this happened in Florida or not. We go to Sunrise, where Tammy is standing by to play. Good morning, Tammy.
1: Good morning.
0: Did you have a good weekend? Did you do anything fun?
1: No, I worked.
0: Oh, where'd you work?
1: I'm a bartender at the Moose Lodge in Tamarack.
0: Oh, right on. All right, yeah, I guess that's a prime time to be working as a bartender.
1: Yes, sir.
0: All right, well, you have to call out for Saturday, May 30th, potentially, if you win these tickets.
2: It's a big day. Saturday night is going to be rough.
0: All right, you know how to play Florida Man or
1: yes,
0: not?
1: Yes, sir. Yes, I do.
0: Perfect. All right, well, we'll start with Diaz with the first story here.
2: With Diaz?
1: Hi, Diaz.
2: What's up? All right. This couple stuffed three monkeys into their suitcase because they tried to smuggle them into the Dominican Republic. Police arrested a 26-year-old and a 27-year-old man. They were not in the DR, by the way. They were flying into it. That's why I'm not giving, and it's not like an obvious no, but who knows. A 26 and a 27-year-old, after discovering three baby monkeys were hidden in the couple's underwear. The three animals, all about 1 month old, were being trafficked to the Dominican Republic. One of the monkeys, obviously you put it in a suitcase without any air, unfortunately did pass on. The other two are fine and alive and dehydrated, clinging to life, but hopefully gonna be on the up and up. This is animal cruelty. The couple was arrested. Is this a Florida couple or not?
1: It sounds like it, but I'm gonna say no.
2: No, because we love our animals in Florida. We hate a lot of things. But we love our baby monkeys, our little capuchins.
0: Can you imagine having a monkey in your pants?
2: No, it was in the suitcase.
0: I thought you said they stuffed them in their underwear.
2: In the underwear, in the suitcase, yes.
1: Underwear, too.
2: In the underwear, in the suitcase. Sorry, yes.
0: Oh, okay. All right, that seems a little more doable.
1: I say no.
0: And she was correct.
2: You're correct.
0: All right,
2: that was in Colombia.
0: Man had no remorse after shooting at car that brake checked him. The victims of the road rage were a family of four, including a kid. The psycho said the victims cut him off and brake checked him twice. A 911 caller reported the guy and said a man was chasing and shooting at an SUV. Deputies eventually located the victims, found multiple bullet holes in the car. One of them went through the back seat with a child booster seat in it. Luckily, no kid was in it. The man now faces charges of attempted murder, shooting at an occupied vehicle, and discharging a firearm from a vehicle. Florida man or not?
1: Florida man.
0: She's good.
2: There it
0: Hillsborough
2: is.
0: Hillsborough County. God's country.
1: Oh, my goodness.
0: Road rage country. All right, Tammy, hang on the line. We'll hook you up with those tickets for the Black Crowes and Whiskey Myers at Hard Rock. We'll have another pair to give away tomorrow in Florida Man or Not. But coming up, it is time for the five. And today's five topic comes to us via Luis Diaz. You came up with this one last week when we were discussing teen movies. And we were going through the best teen movies. And it gave you this idea.
2: Yeah, we were watching. We were talking about high school movies. When you were talking to Ferrelli. And I looked up Fast Times at Ridgemont High on Amazon Prime, and in the movies you may like was both Spaceballs and Sandlot, and I'm like, man, those two movies defined my youth. And
0: really?
2: I was like, wait, I could think of a couple more. Yeah, man, Spaceballs, that's spoiler alert, that's on my list. But I was like, man, what are the movies that defined our youth? They may not be kids' movies, but like,
0: like the ones movies you were quoting with your friends all the time.
2: 100%. And I have my five. And that I told you guys. You guys are like, yeah, that might work for a five. And so we did it.
0: Yeah, it's
2: I feel a great five. I feel like I'm contributing.
0: Absolutely. All right, we'll get into that coming up next. If you want to chime in, give us a call, 877-210-5936. 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
2: Mike and Diaz, I'm so glad you're addressing this. And let me tell you something, that bothered me myself. I mean, this guy's a freaking comedian, a grown man, and he's acting like he's Mr. Tough Guy on the Block. Ridiculous, man. Paul was just, you know, making conversation. This guy, I'll tell you, even if he's a comedian, I'd never go watch him. What a moron.
3: Big 105.9, Paul Castronovo Show. He's talking about the Ali Siddiq interview from Friday, which was about this time Friday. We were breaking down the audio earlier, trying to analyze a little bit of it. And look who it is here on the line, but none other than
4: Ali Siddiq. Welcome back.
5: Don't talk to people that way. Don't be talking to people. Like, whoa. That, you know, I forgot about that. I was triggered. I'm triggered now. I'm going into therapy. That's it. What's going on?
3: Not much. Yeah, it was, I did not forget. I thought about it all weekend. I even went and, like, did a deep dive on YouTube, watching other interviews he's done. He was on Club Shay Shay.
5: Is he angry all the time or just
3: No, he was much warmer with Shannon Sharp.
4: With his compatriot?
5: What the hell, that man? Don't pull race into this, but it was. Anyway, I was at a big charity weekend, and we have our farewell breakfast coming up shortly, but I thought, I was taking my walk on the beach, and I saw you guys heard you guys doing your little five bit, and I thought, you know what, let me call the show and talk to my friend. Well, if when I'm not there, it's your little bit.
3: That Dwight Stevenson thing, that's all weekend? So that goes from Saturday night all the way till this morning?
5: Saturday evening was the kickoff party. And then for the sponsors, and then last night was the big gala. And I think, due to my efforts as an auctioneer, we raised well over $100,000 for the foundation of cystic fibrosis. Sweet. Big night, yes. People drank copious amounts of alcohol, and then we broke down. And this morning, it's like a bunch of people are leaving town, and they have like a little breakfast, and I'll pat them on the back.
4: Why not move everything a day up? Start it off Friday night, and then leave Sunday.
5: You can't get the big room, which is donated by Mike Walsh and the people for the Opal Grand Hotel, Sunday night. They had a wedding on Saturday night, so it was one of those deals. Anyway, but now you know my entire history of the weekend. I don't know if it was important or not. But
4: did you watch SNL?
5: I didn't get SNL. I have it on tape. I can't wait to see Will Ferrell and Chad Smith. Was it a good episode?
4: It was. So, Chad, I thought, maybe I got it wrong. I'm thinking of a different beef, but I could have sworn Chad Smith didn't like the comparisons to Will Smith. But he comes out, does the opening monologue as Will Ferrell. I kept saying Will Smith, sorry, because my mom kept saying Will Smith, and it pissed me off. But Chad Smith, Will Ferrell. And then Paul McCartney is the musical guest. Chad Smith was his drummer. I was like, okay, so you're just here, you're going to work. He's like, Paul McCartney's like, hey, you're here, might as well work for me while you're here doing the show. And then the coolest thing happened. Paul McCartney did a third song. And during the credits, instead of saying goodbye, Paul McCartney got back on the stage and did I've never seen that my entire life of watching SNL. I mean, I'm sure I've missed some episodes. I'm sure it's happened before. But I was like, I think I'm watching history right now. Paul McCartney went back, did a third song.
5: Oh, God, he's so great. I know Mike Anderson hates him.
3: I don't hate Paul McCartney.
5: You said the wrong Beatle died. You said the wrong Beatle died.
3: I never said that. You know, I was thinking, though, watching him perform, I'm like, Paul, can you change the hair up just one time?
5: Why?
3: He's not changed his hairstyle in 50 years.
4: Yeah, tell that to Conan.
5: I love that. You should be, all right.
3: Like, normally, even Metallica cut their hair.
4: That's true.
3: Anyway, and I also got fooled by chats. I turned it on, and I'm like, damn, Will Smith looks... damn it, now you got me doing it. Yeah. Will Ferrell looks terrible. And then, because I had the volume down.
5: Hilarious. Oh, that's so funny. Oh, my God.
3: Then he comes out, I'm like, okay, now it makes sense. He
5: did a pretty good bit. I didn't realize... I forgot about that comparison. That's hysterical.
3: All right, well, let's jump into it.
6: Number five... is alive.
1: The five.
3: Yeah. Courtesy of Luis Diaz. This was his idea last week when we were talking about teen movies. He's like, we should do for the five next week, movies that defined your youth. Because obviously a lot of the teen movies were the kind of movies you related to as a kid. And
5: well, can you, before I throw my five out there, can you define, what do you mean when you say ute? Do you mean like six, 7 years old? You mean up in my 20s? I mean, where are we at?
4: So I'll tell you the way I thought about it when I was compiling my list. As a well-seasoned 32-year-old man, I'm just thinking of when I was a kid. Like I don't have any Disney movies. Like, not child. Like, I'm not talking Hercules and Toy Story. I'm saying, like, you know, young adolescence, like, when you started watching real movies. Like, when you think about being a kid, maybe watching a movie you shouldn't have or watching a movie a million times, that. Like, just movies that created and formed you into who you are today.
5: It begins and ends with The Wizard of Oz. I think you could have easily predicted that. And every 100%. Single kid from my generation, it all began with The Wizard of Oz, because once a year it came on. We didn't have VHS or any of that stuff. We had three channels, and it'd be in black and white. You'd be like, whoa. And then it would come in color, and you're like, wow. If we had a color TV, I don't recall. But Wizard of Oz, number one.
3: Did it come on every year at the same weekend?
5: Yeah.
3: Was it like a?
5: I think it was Thanksgiving. Like, either Christmas or Thanksgiving. Okay. Someone will know. But
4: can you imagine watching Wizard of Oz on your black and white TV for years and then watching it on a color TV and then the switch happens and being like, wait.
5: I don't remember that part of it. I just remember that was the movie. I watched it every year. And I had the album, you know, all that stuff. You know, then the Jungle, remember the movie Jungle Book? That was, I knew all the songs. I loved Jungle Book.
4: Look for the.
5: But I haven't seen it in 50 years.
4: Bro, the new one is good,
5: Baloo.
4: Too.
5: It is?
4: Yeah, with my side is good.
5: There was a scary movie that frightened me as a kid so much so that I think I slept in my parents' bedroom for like 3 years, and it was called Carnival of Souls. And I didn't form my youth, but I would never forget it. And if I ever see it again, I'll probably like move back into my parents' bedroom, which is really creepy at 66 years old. But it was, I'll never forget, because there's one scene that whoever the star of the movie is, and I think it was a B-horror, but they were sitting in their car driving, and they looked over, and there was like a ghost in the chair next to them, and I just was like, "Are you all right? I'm never getting in a car. I can tell you that." And I don't know, something about souls. The word soul freaked me out as a kid. Frankenstein and Dracula movies were right there at 3 and 4. Any one of them. I had all the scary movies, monsters, models in my bedroom. I love those horror films. And then at the tender age of 12 or 13 years old, a movie called The Godfather came into my life. And
4: really? You saw it at 12?
5: It came out in 1972, so whenever it hit TV was right there after. So I must have been 13 or 14.
4: Wow.
5: And I there's a picture of me as a 14-year-old kid on Halloween, dressed up in a gangster suit with a violin case, and I wore it to school. And so as soon as I saw the movie for the first time, my friend Guy DeLuca and I, we both put our Godfather suits on, and we went to the end of my street and stood under a street light with looked like we had guns on us.
3: Oh my God. I'll never forget it.
5: And we were standing there. And we were just standing there, like, with the face. We had mustaches drawn and everything. Some car drives by, and the guy screams out the window, "Leave my family alone!" And then we ran back to the house, and we hid. We were like, what happened? I guess the guy thought we were the mob in front of his house.
4: He thought you were the actual mob. That is so funny.
5: We were 14 with drawn-in mustaches.
3: I can't believe your dad historically would forbade you from seeing our movies, but he let you watch The Godfather.
5: Well, I mean,
3: really, other than the horse head scene and Sonny, spoiler alert, getting shot up. There weren't many super violent scenes, right?
5: No, it was. But there's a sex scene where Sonny's taking care of business with his gumad in the upstairs bedroom during the wedding.
4: Did you forget the baptism? And the guy getting waxed the massage with the glasses, right through the glasses?
5: Yeah, Luca Brasi gets choked out. Luca Brasi gets choked out. So,
4: it's a violent movie.
3: It's violent, but by today's standards of gore, it's pretty tame.
4: No, it's PG today.
3: Yeah, it might
5: be. Yeah, it's a good question. I wonder if they changed the rating on that. That's interesting.
3: Yeah, maybe. All right. I definitely see PG-13.
5: I think I gave you my five. Who's next? I think mine is superb, by the way. And then Fast Times at Ridgemont High would have come in, too.
4: You got an honorable mention.
5: You can't have more than five. I understand.
3: All right, Diaz, you want to go second here?
4: I'll go second. So Mike Myers is my childhood. That's what I'm learning looking at this. So honorable mention, I'm going to put Shrek there because I have no made-for-kid movies. And Princess Bride are on my honorable mention. But my top five are Sandlot, Austin Powers.
3: Oh, that could easily be on mine, too.
4: And I've got all of them in it. Wayne's World, again, Mike Myers. Those are the two Mike Myers ones. I loved him as a kid. So Austin Powers, all of them. Wayne's World, both one and two, but those count as one. So Sandlot, Austin Powers, Wayne's World. Ace Ventura, one and two.
5: No kid movies? None.
4: I'm telling you, these are the movies that I remember like being in elementary school during the summer. There was one summer where I watched all the Austin Powers movies on repeat. The next year, I watched Ace Ventura: Pet Detective, number one, not When Nature Calls, literally every day.
5: We didn't grow up in an era, at least when I was, in my before 14, 15, there was no video. So every time you get to see a movie was at the movies or whatever they put on TV that weekend that day. Because that's just how it was. It's funny. Mike Myers, I'll never forget, he called the radio show back in the old days to promote Austin Powers. And he's just we couldn't figure out what he was talking. It's what? What is it? He couldn't explain it to us. It was funny.
3: Well, it didn't do well in the box office. It took a year or so for it to really blow up and get a cult following. And then, obviously, they put out the second and third.
4: No, but the one thing all these videos, all these movies have in common are I wore these VHSs out in a specific summer. Like Sandlot was the movie of a summer for 1 year. Austin Powers, 1 year. Mm-hmm. Ace Ventura. Spaceballs, I remember when I was 12 that summer was Spaceballs every day. And then Wayne's World, one way more than two because we didn't have two, but my cousin had two. So whenever I went to his house that summer, we would watch two. But I saw one every day. Wayne's World one every day.
5: I love the fact that you're a comedian and you were brought up on all these comedy movies. That's really kind of funny how, we were all raised by the movies that we watched as kids. I'm dying to hear what Gladiator movies that Mike Anderson was into as a kid.
3: No Gladiator.
4: Gladiator, Troy.
3: Well, I do have something.
5: Men rubbing themselves, pumping iron. I guarantee it.
4: Pumping iron.
3: No, I didn't watch
4: Mike.
3: That till later in life, but I did. It is one of my favorite documentaries. But similar to that, Braveheart is on my list.
4: There it is.
3: Which
5: of
3: came
5: course.
3: Out.
5: Go. I knew it.
3: 1994, and I became immediately obsessed to the point where I could quote every line in that movie. I'd watched it so many times. I also have the replica Claymore that William Wallace uses in the movie. I still got that to this day.
5: I am William Wallace.
3: But number one probably would be Dumb and Dumber. Again, another 1994 movie. I remember seeing it in the theater, laughing my ass off. And if you were a kid at that time, you were constantly quoting it for years afterward. Number two, Forrest Gump. Another 1994 movie.
4: Oh, that's a good one.
3: Which I saw in the theaters and watched over and over.
5: I love it that all your movies are like my after college and into adulthood movies.
3: No, I'm sorry, 1994.
5: But I was grown up.
3: I was in fourth grade. I mean, I guess for you were.
5: Yeah, that's crazy.
6: But Paul, I saw that movie at Litchfield in Gainesville, just FYI.
5: Oh, my God. Did you really?
6: I didn't feel old enough already.
5: 94, I was working at WSHE, and that was a great year for films. And I remember seeing those movies were just like, I had them on tape at home as a grown up. Weird.
6: Yep.
3: Number four, going back a little bit to the late 80s, Bloodsport with Jean-Claude Van Damme and the guy from Enter the Dragon, that big fat guy, Korean dude.
5: Yeah.
3: That movie.
5: Can't imagine that being a childhood movie. Okay.
3: I mean, again looking back. Looking back, it seemed violent at the time, but by today's standards, it's freaking PG-13. But me and my friends loved that movie, watched it a zillion times. And then, I wasn't a huge fan of the Adam Sandler movies, but I have to put Happy Gilmore on there because it was such a phenomenon amongst all my friends. Everyone's quoting it. If at their house for a sleepover, it was putting on Happy Gilmore or maybe Billy Madison.
4: I had that double DVD set. I can't believe that's not on my. That's an honorable mention for me too. Yeah, that's awesome.
3: Yeah, if you're a kid at that time, or especially a young boy, you were obsessed. Again, I never loved them, but everybody did, and everyone talked about them, so I had to put that on my list. And
7: that is correct.
1: The Five.
3: Wendy, you have a list for
6: us? All right. I'm going, a lot of musicals in here. Grease. I mean, that was just definitive at the time. Fame. I remember I had the album, and you would open it up, and it had all the lyrics and the pictures. Remember that?
5: Why am I waiting for you to say Yenta? I don't know why. If I was a rich man, Fiddler on the Roof.
6: That's true. Fiddler on the Roof. Sound of Music.
5: No way.
3: I was about to say The Sound of Music.
6: Oh, and wait, then I have to put the one I got in trouble for renting too many times at the local video store before the, you know, Blockbusters came out. 9 to 5.
3: With Dolly Parton.
5: Oh, I love that movie.
6: I would watch that and rewatch it.
5: Dabney Coleman was so funny in 9 to 5. They tortured that guy. It was really, I mean, that when they had him hanging up in the garage, I love that film. And by the way, The Sound of Music.
6: Thing ever. I think about it all the time when I open my garage. I must have watched, I could quote that movie. I must have watched it a million times. I got in trouble.
5: I guarantee you the boys, neither one of you guys saw that movie, right?
4: Of course not. I was watching Bloodsport.
6: And what about, Paul, you'll love this one. Do you remember The Incredible Shrinking Woman?
5: Yeah, but I wasn't
6: Incredible
5: one of
6: Shrinking
5: my movies,
6: Man,
5: but
6: all of it.
5: But I remember I was in chorus, and we sang, you know, I was in chorus in grade school. The Sound of Music was a big one. Yeah, I remember that movie.
4: Are you,
5: and
4: what are you putting Sound of Music in your five over then? Because I liked your five.
5: My five is solid, but yeah.
4: You're throwing it as an honorable mention for you?
5: I want everyone to watch Carnival of Souls. I hated that movie. But you said movies that affected us as a Ute.
4: Yeah.
5: So that's why it went in there. I have to go host a breakfast and then go back to sleep. But I will see you guys in the morning. Thanks for letting me play with your little game show, your little five. Wendy, thank you for the Fiddler on the Roof jokes. And I'll see you later.
3: Enjoy your continental breakfast. And there he goes.
6: Wait, what's his continental drink with the breakfast? Does he go mimosa or Bloody Mary?
3: He the other day was saying a mimosa is too girly. The man has to drink a Bloody Mary.
4: Hell no.
6: I won't go to therapy.
4: I'll get a mimosa.
3: Yeah, I can't stand Bloody Marys. I don't like tomato soup. I don't really even like tomatoes.
4: That's my same reasoning.
3: I mean, besides the glass, all right, it's orange juice and some champagne.
4: Yeah, vitamin C and alcohol.
3: You
4: God
3: separate
4: forbid.
3: The two. No one has a problem with a man drinking orange juice or champagne. God forbid we combine them.
4: I'm with you.
6: Well, I don't know if it's the look of the glass, but I kind of see how it's not a masculine looking drink.
3: I mean, a Bloody Mary really isn't either. When you have all that stuff hanging off the top of it, it looks ridiculous.
4: Right. I don't want.
6: Well, they
4: celery
6: have like full meals
4: alcohol.
6: Now on the side.
3: Yeah, the Bloody Mary thing's out of control. I don't need a buffalo wing on top of my glass. And I've seen ones with little sliders on top. It's like, just put them on a plate. this is just something I have to deal with when it comes to the table. Now I have to deconstruct my drink to consume it. But yeah, I guess it really isn't like a manly breakfast drink.
4: Bourbon.
6: Yeah, I'm trying to think.
3: Screwdriver.
4: Bourbon. Oh, yeah.
3: Vodka and orange juice.
6: But isn't that the same? It's just because the way it's served in a different glass, it makes it more masculine?
3: I don't know.
4: Bourbon and tell people it's apple juice.
3: Bourbon and orange juice. I wonder
4: or
3: how that would
4: apple
3: taste.
4: Juice and tell people it's alcohol. That way you look cooler.
3: All right, well, let's throw it out there to the people. If you have want to contribute to our list of five, and again, if you missed it, we're doing the movies that defined your youth. 877-210-5936, or leave us a message on the iHeartRadio app. Talk back, Mike.
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9: 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Your body is not what you thought it was. Your identity is formed by a secret history. I'm Dani Shapiro, and these are just a few of the stunning stories I'll be exploring on the 14th season of Family Secrets.
10: He kind of shoved me out of the way and said, move. And he went out the front door and he jumped in a car and drove off. And that was the last time I saw him.
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21: Good morning, guys. So my top five that defined my youth was films that defined my youth was Batman, The Mask, Jurassic Park, Last Action Hero, and Demolition Man.
19: Jurassic Park could have been on my list for sure. Jurassic Park 5. I guess you were probably too young when it first came out to go see it.
4: No, but I watched it a good amount. I don't know when I'm hearing these movies from you guys. Like, oh, that could have made mine. That could have made, but this was my initial five. I got to go with this five. That's what my gut said. That's why it's not the 10. It's the five.
19: That's right. But yeah, Jurassic Park, God, when that first came out, was so huge and terrifying as a child, too. Like, the T-Rex scene was pretty damn terrifying as well, but the raptor in the kitchen
4: is scary. The T-Rex is scary, but nothing scared me more than the one with the fan that goes around its neck and eats Newman. That's the scariest dinosaur with a spit. It's terrible.
19: Well, even when they first dropped the cow into the raptor enclosure,
4: so good,
19: and you never see him, but you just hear him and you see the commotion. That got me too as a kid. Such a great movie. Big 105.9, if you missed it, we're talking movies that defined your youth. If you want to check in, leave us a message, you can do that on the iHeartRadio app, Talk Back Mike. But we have a call here from Joe in Miami. You wanted to chime in with one of the movies that affected you as a youth.
22: Yeah, good morning, guys. How you doing?
19: Morning.
22: Good morning. So I was born in 72, and I remember my first rated R movie was Blazing Saddles. And I forgot what the gentleman's name, but Blazing Saddles and Stripes is another movie that I grew up with. Private Benjamin with Goldie Hawn. Mm-hmm. And then, so I'm from that era of Caddyshack, Chevy Chase, you know, and Hitchhiker's Part 1.
19: Yeah, I guess like the Chevy Chase was like the Adam Sandler of the 90s for the 80s, right?
22: Yeah, absolutely. Absolutely, and it was a time era of growing up, I think, where everything was really all about comedy, right? Like, the majority of the movies, I think, that came out were really comedic movies.

0: the earliest one I can think of. Yeah.
1: Oh my gosh, where is Paul? We really need Paul. I feel 100 years old right now. That's the first movie you saw?
2: How many boobs had you seen before that? I don't know.
3: Well, he was born in 93?
0: 93.
3: So, yeah, Titanic, it would have been, yeah. Would that come out, 96?
2: Yeah, but also, again, look at the movies I was watching as a kid. Sandlot, Spaceballs, there's no boobs in comedies.
3: Most of them, no. But, except for, like, Porky's. Everyone was bringing up Porky's last week.
1: Yeah.
3: Which has,
1: nobody's brought up Airplane for comedies.
2: Airplane is great. So good, but I saw that one as an adult.
1: Right. Police Force.
2: Still
1: remember
2: never seen that.
1: Police with Steve Guttenberg or Gutenberg.
3: Oh, it wasn't Police Force. What the
1: Police
3: hell?
1: Academy.
3: Police Academy, yeah. The Police Academy movies, yeah. I mean, I liked them, but I never loved them as a kid. They were good, but I never really got into them. Same with like Revenge of the Nerds and all those.
2: I never saw that.
3: But again,
1: Stripes holds the test of time. I know the last caller was talking about that. I think I told you guys I showed my kids Stripes over spring break this year.
3: They like
1: it. Yeah, they did. Well, because there was boobs in it, but it does stand the test of time.
2: I'll give it a watch.
3: That's hilarious. All right, again, if you have any movies you want to throw at us, leave us a message on the iHeartRadio app. Talkback Mike.
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8: I'm Luis Diaz.
1: And I'm Wendy Grossman. The conflict between the U.S. and Cuba could be escalating. Axios.com is now reporting that Cuba may use drones to attack Guantanamo Bay or possibly Key West. Experts say the drones are very precise and devastating weapons. South Florida lawmakers say these threats need to be taken seriously, and now they are demanding accountability.
9: No, watch out for. Don't like that.
1: You're there, right?
3: Imagine, if you live in Key West right now, are they telling people to hunker down? Or just keep your eyes up.
1: I don't have any news releases, but I have to tell you, I would be a little nervous if I was there.
3: Yeah,
1: right now.
3: Me too. I'm nervous here.
1: Yeah,
2: I'm excited.
3: maybe for war with Cuba.
2: Yeah, especially with me going down there this weekend. Like, maybe they give me a gun. Maybe I can join in.
3: Yeah, I'm sure that's how it works. They just start handing out ARs.
2: Yeah, well, we're there. We're on the base. It's going to be one of those things. Like, you've seen the movies when they're like Jurassic Park, when they're all, I'm thinking of Jurassic World, when they're storming into action and the guy at the door is just handing out guns to everyone in line. Like, come on, come on. And I just be in that line.
1: Where are you staying there? Like in the barracks?
2: They have two hotels. Because this is such a special base where no one's allowed out or in, from Cuba at least. They have a couple hotels. They have a McDonald's. They have it's a whole city in Guantanamo Bay.
1: Oh, I didn't realize. Oh, they have like a full-fledged McDonald's there?
2: It's the only McDonald's you can get spaghetti, I think, in. I think it's spaghetti that they sell there. It's something weird.
3: Why would you want spaghetti at McDonald's?
2: Because it's McDonald's, brother.
3: They got people that get the breakfast with the flapjacks. I never understood that either.
2: They got a bunch of bars. They got two hotels. Yeah. They got a bunch of housing. It's great. It's great out there. If I was a soldier and I could take my family, I'd love to be stationed in Guantanamo. Plus, you get to just pick off random communists whenever no one's looking. It's great.
3: Well, seriously, I mean, you might actually get some action over there with the drones. I mean, I would think that would be target number one, right?
2: I'm scared that my trip is going to get canceled because I'm kind of really excited for this.
3: Is that this weekend?
2: It's this weekend, Memorial Day, and I'm going to give them something to remember.
3: God, I forgot Memorial Day's coming up. Crap.
1: Yeah, I always thought it was the last weekend, but it's actually this weekend. It got me too.
2: Get your veterans.
1: Watch out for big yellow buses in Miami-Dade. Drivers are once again being warned to stop for school buses as the county relaunches its camera enforcement program after it was suspended last year amid complaints from the public. So starting today, drivers who illegally pass a stopped school bus with its stop arm extended could face a $225 fine. That comes from the onboard camera enforcement program, so it's very hard to fight that ticket.
3: Yeah, I was going to say, there's cameras on the bus, so they will photograph you and send you a ticket.
1: Just to do this, for this enforcement. That's why it was suspended originally. But yeah, be careful. Do not try to go around a bus arm. The 2026 Florida Python Challenge is almost here. State wildlife officials are announcing the dates for the 10-day competition tomorrow. The event is held each year to help the state control Burmese pythons, which are considered a major threat to natural wildlife in the Everglades. An investigation is on after two military fighter jets collide midair during a show at Mountain Home Force Base in Idaho, which is now locked down.

for the investigation. This video is pretty amazing. I know you guys both saw it. It shows two jets colliding before they were spinning toward each other and crashing into a huge ball of fire on the ground. Amazingly, all four of the crew members ejected safely and used their parachutes to get down. Nobody was hurt. Gas prices are slightly down to start the work week. AAA is reporting the national average for a gallon of gas is now $4.22. In Miami-Dade, the average price is $4.27. Fort Lauderdale, $4.25. And West Palm Boca is now $4.41. That's a 15-cent decrease from a week ago. And congratulations are in order for Richie Sambora and Heather Locklear's daughter, Ava, who got married over the weekend. Of course, her dad joined the wedding band to sing one special song. Here's what it sounded like.

0: singing that during your wedding. That's got to be one of the number one wedding songs for sure. There it goes.
1: I forgot. Let Richie sing it, people.
0: Yeah, really. I'm sure they were all can't even hyped hear. Up, but anyway.
2: I just love that. Like Dad, I know you were in Bon Jovi. I know you sang a couple tunes for Bon Jovi. Can you sing us, like, I don't know, Frankie Valli or something else? I don't like it when you, like, could you imagine them him singing? I don't know. I just wish he would have sang something else, like, for a bit.
1: Well, I wonder, too, if she asked him to do that or if he just got drunk and decided to get up there and she's like, oh, God, Dad, please let the band.
0: I'm sure he gets asked to do this at every wedding he attends, no?
2: Oh, 100%. I'm sure the band was looking at him from the beginning of the night like, open invitation, baby. And he was like, no, it's my daughter's night. And then he had a couple drinks. He's like, come on up here. He's like, no, I can't. It's my daughter's. And then by 11 at p.m., he's like, you got to hold on.
1: Shirt ripped open up there.
0: So well, that's why I'm thinking for Taylor and Travis's wedding. Is she going to, I mean, probably not because she's the bride, but who's going to be
2: Ed
0: the musical
2: Sheeran.
0: Entertainment and
2: Ed
0: is she going to get up there?
2: Ed Sheeran is going to sing 100%. It's going to be amazing. It's going to be beautiful. I can't wait to go.
1: Do we know who their band?
2: I do, but you guys don't.
1: Oh.
2: It's on the invite.
1: Damn it. You got invited?
2: Yeah, man. I mean, I don't know if I got to move things around, so I don't even know if I'm going to go.
1: But yeah, it's got to be somebody big.
0: Apparently, she's now calling people to tell them where and when it is because information keeps leaking out. They're not sending out any invitations.
2: Yeah, I got a call is what I'm saying.
0: We'll see.
1: There's
0: you
1: no
0: the
1: way
0: call.
1: They keep that completely under wraps. You know TMZ is going to be out there.
0: Oh, right? Yeah. There's no way.
1: Somebody's going to find it.
2: What they're doing is they're hiring a celebrity of equal fame to hang around right outside the door to keep the
0: there
2: paparazzi.
0: There is no celebrity of equal fame. Who
2: That's
0: can
2: why
0: she
2: they called me. That's why they
0: with.
2: Called me.
0: Oh, you.
2: They called me. That's why they did
0: okay.
2: it.
0: Okay.
1: All right.
0: But yeah, there's no, I don't think there's anybody bigger. No way.
2: No.
1: Yeah, not really. You're making me think.
2: Who are we talking about the other? Oh, Colin Jost and ScarJo.
1: Oh, yeah, that's right. Versus Travis Kelce and Taylor.
0: Oh, right. When he was talking
2: no
0: about
2: competition.
0: They're like the only two men, right, dating women that are more, or they were talking about how it is to date women that are more famous.
1: Well, dare I say, I think the gap between ScarJo and Colin is bigger than between Travis and Taylor.
2: I would say yes.
1: But
2: I would say yes.
1: Taylor's definitely way more famous than ScarJo.
2: And Travis is way more famous than Colin.
1: Colin, yeah, for sure.
0: I agree. I just want to know when they're having their baby. They haven't even gotten married yet. I'm already on to that.
2: You're like so a we'll tia. See. You are a tia to Taylor and Travis. Like, come on, when are we going to have grandkids?
1: Oh, well, they can't wait
0: tia
1: too long.
0: Yenta.
1: Because isn't she, she's sneaking up on 40, isn't she?
0: 36. They're both 36.
1: She's got time.
0: I think.
1: Yeah, it can be done, but just obviously it's safer to do it earlier than later. But
0: I did it at 42.
1: Yeah, no, I mean, I know plenty of people that waited till their 40s.
0: Yep.
1: But
0: so we'll see what happens with that. But yeah, that'll be the next thing after they get married. We all are going to need to know when they're having their kid.
2: 100%.
1: All right. So that's the news with Wendy Grossman. We'll talk to you again tomorrow. Again, if you're wondering where Paul is, he's currently having his continental breakfast at the Opal Grand for that Dwight Stevenson event. He will be back tomorrow. But coming up, I want to address something, Diaz, that I found on Reddit. And this is one of those topics that I like to do when Paul's out because it's on the grosser side.
2: Oh, hell yeah.
1: But it needs to be addressed. Hell yeah. It's from the Miami subreddit, and this person asks a question. Something about their body changed when they moved to South Florida.
2: They got a boob job without
1: and it's,
2: unconsensual
1: boob job. Not that. No, not the boobs. But it's something I've never thought about, but I think they might be right. We'll delve into that next.
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11: This is Jana Kramer from Wind Down with Jana Kramer. Hey, quick question for the parents listening right now. 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
1: 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Paul will be back tomorrow. And while he's out, I like to do the gross stuff that
2: I'm all in.
1: Paul will never allow. It's really not that gross, but it would bother him. He's very squeamish when it comes to that kind of stuff.
2: Yeah.
1: More so than your average individual, I'd say.
2: Yeah, well, you live with Gina. I think a little bit's allowed to rub off on you with the germophobia.
1: You're probably right. Probably has been a factor in him being so squeamish about this stuff. But I saw this on the Miami subreddit last night, and I cracked up by this this post this guy made. And the title is, "Who is going to tell me you don't get boogers down here?" Quote, "I swear to you, I haven't picked a booger in like 2 years since I've been here. I'm an avid booger picker, not by choice, but due to the way God designed me. It's not something I'm proud of, but it has to be done. Not in public, obviously, always done professionally in the privacy of my own house. But I'm guessing the heat and humidity have something to do with that. I knew something was missing in my life, but I couldn't quite pinpoint it until now." Anyone else notice this?
2: I have, how long has that guy lived here?
1: 2 years.
2: 2 years. And how long have you lived here?
1: 7 years now.
2: 7 years.
1: Seven.
2: We were talking about you coming in. We were talking about that over the weekend. About how you got here.
1: What do you mean, me coming in?
2: Yeah, like you come into Miami. We were talking about how you got sniped from your old station to here.
1: Oh, yeah. How I came down.
2: That was just an individual conversation. Like, it has nothing to do with the radio.
1: But. Yeah, off the air, we're just talking about when I moved down here and you hired 7 years. And all that stuff. But yeah, 7 years, been down here. And honestly, I think it's better, but I can't say it's gone away.
2: 32 years. Going to be 33 in November. Years living in South Florida. Look at me. Pick my nose all the time. And then when I'm sick, I'm blowing my nose all the time.
1: I do think it helps the humidity down here. It's very rare that we get really dry, cool air.
2: What scares me is if... Like, you read this, and you were like, oh, maybe there is something to it. This guy experienced it enough to post it on the internet. I'm terrified if I ever leave Miami, the amount of mucus my body will produce. Because if this is the low end, brother, I'm picking my nose every commercial break.
1: You're going to have to just wear, like, a helmet that can hide your hand going into your nose.
2: I'm just going to have a gutter. I'm going to take out my beard. I'm just going to install a gutter. That way all the mucus can just leave.
1: Drain right off.
2: Disgusting.
1: Into a container. I will say, every time I go back home to Maryland, typically around Thanksgiving, as soon as I open that car door, my lips are chapped within seconds.
2: That's something I've never used chapstick. My wife does, so I don't know. I know it's not a South Florida thing because she lives here too, but I've never used chapstick. Even when I go up north, I don't think I know what chapped lips are.
1: Yeah, that definitely has gone way down with the heat and humidity. Because, again, when I'm up there, it's nonstop. I rarely use chat. I probably should use it more. I rarely use it here, even though occasionally they'll get a little crusty, but nothing to the point where they're going to crack open and start bleeding. I'm telling you, if I'm up there and I don't have chapstick, like, my lips will be, like, busted open, bleeding. I'll be eating a sandwich, and there's nothing worse when when your lips are chapped. You go to eat something like a big hoagie. And you bite in and your lip cracks open. Oh, it's painful.
2: Yeah, like that's never happened.
1: And it takes forever to heal because it's on your lip and your lips never stop moving.
2: Oh, no.
1: Yeah, that is definitely a factor. 877-210-5936 if you want to support this guy or argue with them. Another quick study I wanted to bring up that I saw this morning that I thought might be interesting. 21% of people never lock the bathroom door even when they have guests over. Which
2: 21% of people are hoping for a...
1: Is it like a fetish of theirs to get caught or something?
2: I think that must be it, right?
1: I mean, that's possibly. Or they just don't care. I guess if you are at somebody's house, you're typically knocking to make sure nobody's in there, right? So you could just yell, yeah, I'm in here. Don't open the door. But that is one thing I do not want to get caught doing, especially if it's for the long stay.
2: Bro, so it's funny you say that, I guess, because when we had a house where you had to go through my room into the bathroom, and then the bathroom had like a poop room, like there's multiple doors. Like everyone's in the family, you got to go through the door to get to the family room, damn, the door to get into the bathroom, and then the door to get into the toilet room.
1: So you got like four layers of protection.
2: I don't know if I ever locked one of them, because in my head it's like no one's coming in here. Like my kids don't just come randomly into my room, and if my wife does, she's not coming in to the poop room. Like she knows I'm here. So yeah, I don't know, but I'll tell you what I do sometimes. If I'm taking a leak in a public bathroom, I won't lock the stall. I'll go into the stall, I'll close it, but I'm not going to lock it because my back is up against it pretty much. And if you open it, oh, there's a guy there. Like there's nothing in view if you open the stall. That's what I won't lock. If I'm peeing, if I'm there for the long stay and I'm in a stall, it's locked. I've got Flex Seal on the gap so no one can look in. I'm terrified. But yeah, if I'm there for just a number one, I won't lock the stall.
1: I just got a random text message from a listener because I don't recognize this number. Quote, people are eating breakfast. You're disgusting. Booger conversation is inappropriate.
2: From a listener or from Paul Castronovo?
1: At first I thought it might be Paul, but it's some number I don't recognize.
2: Who's eating breakfast at 9:21? You should be working.
1: Yeah, why aren't you at work? That's the real question, you lazy piece of crap.
2: Yeah, you're getting on nuts for making a living. You go make a living.
1: Booger's conversation. Out of all the different bodily things to talk about, I feel like that's like on the most tame end of the spectrum of grossness.
2: Please. Kids talk about boogers. We can talk about boogers.
1: Grow up, whoever you are. But back to the locking of the doors, it led me to another thought. I just recently started locking the bedroom door at night because I'm thinking to myself, there's a lock there. Why not lock it? Nobody's really going to come in here. And if they are, it's probably somebody that's invading the house. So wouldn't you want that extra layer of protection so you could prepare yourself if somebody breaks down the door, they just can't immediately bum rush into your bedroom? Do you lock your bedroom door at night?
2: No.
1: But now you're thinking about it, aren't you?
2: I am. Oh, 100% I am.
1: I'm like looking at the lock and I'm like, why don't I use the lock?
2: We do use the lock, just not when we're sleeping.
1: Oh, yeah, for that situation, sure, yeah. But
2: because of the same reason we use the lock when we're in that activity mode, is the same reason we sleep with the door kind of open. Because if we're asleep and the kids need to come into our room, I'm thinking of the kids first, not the intruder. What I got in my nightstand, that's for the intruder. But my doors are open in case the kids need to come in. Bro, it happens not all the time, but when it happens, you need to be ready for a kid to come in. Hey, I peed in the bed.
1: But couldn't they just knock on the door?
2: They could, but that might scare me more. Like, I'd rather... Everything's going to scare me at 2 a.m., actually. I could close the door.
1: Well, do they lock their bedroom doors?
2: No. They close their door. We just started closing the door. They have a nightlight, and they close their door. But, no, they used to sleep with their door open, our doors open, so if they need to come in, it's just quicker and easier. I guess if they knew that our door was closed and locked, they would know to knock. But we'd have to tell them, and when you're in the middle of the night, your brain isn't even working yet, and you try to go into your parents' room and it's locked, you're probably going to freak out. So that's why our door's open.
1: You're going to hear the kid jiggling the handle, then you're really going to freak out.
2: Bang! Whoa!
1: 877-210-5936 if you want to chime in or leave us a message on the iHeartRadio app, talk back, Mike. Again, I just recently started doing it. I'm like, again,
2: locking your bedroom door.
1: There. Why not use it?
2: That's crazy, bro. Why?
1: Again, just in case.
2: I know the why.
1: Right, right. But yeah, I just feel, because I'm a heavy sleeper, so like somebody broke in, like somehow got to jimmy the door open, I might not hear it. It's probably not going to wake me up. Say it again.
2: But you'll hear him in the bedroom door trying to.
1: Exactly, yeah. At that point,
16: my sleep like 5 feet away from the door. So if something is hitting that or banging on it or jiggling the handle, I'll likely wake up. So I don't know, just a food for thought. Again, if you want to chime in, please.
2: You know what's crazy? My parents won't lock, and this is more egregious than the bedroom door. My parents won't like lock the sliding glass door. I make sure that the front door is locked every night. I've had to start going to check the back sliding glass door. I understand they live in a 55 and up community. There's no 70-year-old serial robbers, but just in case someone wanted to waltz into the community, like I get nervous. So I check the front door, and now I have to go to the back door and lock it because they'll leave it open. They don't care.
16: Yeah, I know people that won't even lock their front door. Like, even if I'm in the house and awake, like in the kitchen doing whatever, I'll still lock the door.
2: Lock the door. You're inside.
16: Again, why not have that level of just in case? You never know if, like, somebody's, like, blackout drunk and they think they could go to the wrong house or something. Which actually happened to my girlfriend. It wasn't a blackout drunk guy, but
2: It was a whiteout drunk guy a few months ago.
16: Some guy took an elderly person home from an adult daycare, I guess. And the woman probably
2: got dropped off at your girl's house.
16: My girlfriend said she's sitting on the couch watching TV. They left the door unlocked. All of a sudden, a woman in a wheelchair starts wheeling in.
2: What?
16: Yes. Yes. And she's freaking out like, what the hell is going on? And then they realize quickly they had the wrong house. And the guy was just dropping this woman off.
2: I have so many questions. Hold on. Like, the guy wheeled in the old lady. Did the old lady realize it?
16: Yeah.
2: Or did they both realize it?
16: I think once they got inside and saw who was in there and what the inside of the house looked like. Because it's one of those neighborhoods where a lot of the houses look very similar. Like most, you know, major developments down here. So they realized quickly what was going on.
2: I'm just worried. I was convinced that the guy who drove the bus for Leon Medical Center was like, I don't care. It's not my problem. I drop her off.
16: She's your problem.
2: And she stay here. Do you want to find her home? I told drop her off here. So you have fun with your grandma. Bye.
16: Again, another reason to just lock the door.
2: All right, lock the doors.
16: I'm going to take some unscreened calls here. Let's go to Raymond and Dania. Good morning, Raymond.
17: Hey, good morning. How are you?
16: Doing good. How about you, brother?
17: Doing good. I just had one of those classic movies I was thinking about earlier.
16: Shoot. Yeah, what do you
17: got? Four words will give you this movie. Wax on, wax off.
2: Karate Kid, bro.
16: I did watch it a few times. I never fell in love with that movie, though.
2: Really?
16: Yeah, I don't know what it was. Just never did it for me.
17: Mr. Miyagi was a man.
16: No, yeah, it was a good movie. I enjoyed it. It was a good movie. I was glad I watched it, but I never, like, you know, beat that VHS up. I don't even think I had it on VHS.
2: Okay, that makes sense. That's a classic movie.
16: But yeah, coming of age movie, yeah, that was a big one. Let's go to Laz and Tamarack. Morning, Laz.
18: Hey, good morning, guys. Hey, reference locking the door. Dude, you guys have me cracking up. My son is the worst at this. He's 7 years old. We close the bedroom doors, but don't lock them. However, my son will come into the room like at 2 in the morning, like he's doing a home invasion, and walk in and just say, oh, I'm thirsty. I'm like, it takes me an hour to go back to sleep after that.
16: Yo. Oh, my God. You gotta nip that in the bud. Like, go get a drink of water. You're
18: about to get a taser.
2: Yeah, but, bro, could you imagine if you locked your bedroom door the way he'd be banging on it and then, like, jangling it real hard, banging
18: it? I would
2: have
18: a heart attack.
2: Exactly. You gotta leave your door open for those. Those kids? Yes, bro. That's my second born. That is my second born. Because she'll come up. My firstborn will come in, and it's equally creepy, especially at 2 a.m., that my firstborn will come in and, like, caress me and whisper, hey, papi, I'm really, really thirsty. I have to go potty, da-da-da. And it'll freak me out. Be like, okay, fine. My young one will kick down the door, elbow into the gut to wake me up. Hey, your daughter wants some milk. I'm like, okay.
16: Yeah, I have dogs that'll wake me up occasionally barking. Which, you know, can freak me out in the middle of the night.
2: Bro, that's so funny the way it comes in like a home invasion.
16: God bless.
2: That's so funny.
16: All right. Again, if you want to chime in on that topic, 877-210-5936. Coming up, if you were listening Friday around 8:35-ish, you heard the very awkward interview with comedian Ali Sadiq. We break it down because we really didn't get much time Friday to talk about it and kind of digest it because it was so...
2: It was wild.
16: It was such a curveball out of the blue that kind of really threw us off that we really didn't have time to kind of think about it. And analyze it. So we'll break that down coming up next.
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2: Let's move on to the Ali Siddiq debacle, the interview from Friday where Ali Siddiq, comedian, came in and things went sideways like that. Things were going kind of well, and then they just went awful really quickly based on a question Paul asked. And I'll say I was hesitant to book him to begin with because we've never had him in studio. I really wasn't familiar, but when I looked him up, the guy's blowing up.
3: Yeah.
2: His YouTube special, his latest one, has 14 million views. He's doing big rooms. I've heard him on other talk shows. So I'm like, you know what? Let's give it a shot. Let's bring
3: that,
2: him in.
3: That and in studio, it's very rare that the comic wants to come in studio. I feel like we've got to encourage that because everyone wants to do the phoners or the Zoom calls. And he was like, yo, I'll come and hang out
2: so
3: with
2: I'm
3: you
2: like,
3: guys.
2: You know what? Let's give it a shot. Again, like you said, it's rare to get comics that are willing to come in, especially when they're doing as well as he is, selling places out, selling out theaters. He was at the James L. Knight Center on Friday night. I'm not sure if he sold it out, but yeah, the guy's doing gangbusters right now. So I said, let's get him in. So they arrive. They're sitting in the hall. I'm telling you, the moment he walked in, I'm like, oh, I've made a terrible mistake. Like the energy and the look on his face, it was like he just walked out of a funeral. Just that kind of... just dead stare, not very personable. I'm like, all right, you know, not every comic's jovial. A lot of these guys are quiet, timid people when they're not on stage. So I'm not going to hold that against them.
3: No, but it was, from what I heard and from what Paul told me, from what I've gathered from you, it wasn't that, and it's a problem a lot of young comics have. It's this too cool for school mentality where it's... There's two sects of comics, and the majority of us are the ones that were treated poorly and used humor as our outlet, as our way of connecting with people. And so we got bullied. We were the weird ones. We were the outcasts, and we got to see everything from the outside, make jokes about it. And that's how we worked our way in. And then there's this other group of people that were just cool their whole life. They were cool guys. And so now that they've got fame and they've got the money to afford the sunglasses to wear inside, they're going to wear them inside. They got them and they're just cool people. And that's what this guy is. He's just one of those like, man, I'm too cool. So I got my bodyguard and I'm going to get sunglasses.
2: they talk kind of real lazily and. You know, slumped over in the chair. I mean, it was a little bit of that, but it wasn't. Things seemed to be going all right. I will say I did ask him about his shoe collection. He said he had over 300 pairs of Gucci shoes alone, which I'm not sure I believe.
3: 300 pairs?
2: Does Gucci even make 300 different types of men's footwear?
3: He's probably got the same models 18 times.
2: I'm like, okay, that's... Again, maybe he does. I could be wrong. And I should say, too, I watched the first half of his latest special. I think it's called My Two Sons. And the first 20 minutes of that special is all about how he asked his son to take the trash out. His son gave him grief, threatened to throw hands. So they both went down to their boxing gym because he and his son both box, and how quickly he beat up his son. As a reference point, this was the first 25 minutes of this special, which I thought was odd, an odd choice for material. So, and I think it plays into how this interview goes.
3: Yeah.
2: So I cut out the first half. This is where, right before things go sideways, this was the question that Paul asked him that really kind of sent everything into a tailspin.
4: Were you, when you were in, were you like the funny guy in jail? Is that how you kept safe?
2: Oh, I should say, too, he spent 6 years in prison for cocaine trafficking.
3: Yeah, when you were in means when you were in jail.
2: Yeah.
5: Why do you think that?
4: I think that's what I would have to do.
5: No, that's what you would have to do, but you asked me the question. Why would you think that?
4: Because you're hilarious.
5: But aside from that, why would you think that I needed to be funny in order to protect myself in prison?
2: Why would you think that?
5: This is because
4: you're a comedian.
5: But
2: it's already getting weird.
3: Mm-hmm.
2: As you can tell, I'm taking his side immediately. And we should say, too, he is a smaller guy, about 5'7". And that's a factor, I think.
3: With the high heel Gucci's on.
2: Right. So I think that's a factor in where this is going as well.
5: But I wasn't a comedian then, is what I'm saying.
4: But you must have been funny before you were a comic, or else why would you go into comedy?
5: I was funny as a kid. But aside from what I was prior to that, why would you think that I would need to be funny in prison to protect myself? Why would you think that?
4: Because I think I would be scared in prison.
5: You're still talking about what you would be.
4: Right, that's my only
5: reference
4: point.
5: But you're asking me. So I'm asking, like I asked a person this question before. If I was 6'5" and I was sitting here, would that be the same question that you would ask me?
4: You're a regular normal human.
2: Now, at this point, I'm thinking, all right, this is maybe a bit of his, and maybe he's taking this somewhere that's going to end up funny.
3: Yeah.
2: And fun. I'm still holding out hope that's the case.
3: Which also, can we give Paul a little bit of credit? Like, when you called me Friday, or when Paul called me Friday, he's like, hey, things went south in a bad way. Can you call into the show? I thought, I was convinced Paul said something very offensive. And
2: I will say,
3: I was convinced it was Paul's fault.
2: Partly worried about that when this guy came in. But no, I don't think it was Paul's fault at all. And I was also scared, too, that Paul might get angry as well and escalate. But he didn't. He definitely did every de-escalation technique you could possibly do.
3: But my favorite part there is he goes, if I was 6'5", would you be asking me that question?
2: Right. That's why I mentioned that he is 5'7". So
3: and Paul says, no, you're a normal dude.
2: Right. He even
3: which
2: gives him...
3: Which is not true.
2: Yeah. He's a short man. He wasn't tiny, but yeah, he's not like an imposing figure by any stretch.
3: He is a short king.
2: And I should say, too, at this point, he is staring daggers at Paul. Like, I could barely even look at him. It was so intense, the way he was staring at him. Which I guess, you know, when you're in prison for 6 years, you get good at doing that.
5: That's why would...
4: I always felt like if you go into prison, don't they, like in the movies, this is my only reference point again, they test you and they want to beat you up. If, you know, like...
5: But that's the point. Why would you think that I would need to be funny if somebody's testing me?
4: Because probably look like some of those guys could beat you up.
5: Nah, but he's there for other people's protection, not mine.
3: Pointing at the security guard?
2: That's right. He's pointing at a security guard in the corner who was on his phone. And honestly, wasn't the biggest guy, security guard I've ever seen in my life. Like, the guy was kind of tall, but...
3: Towers over Ali Sadiq. The security guard is what, like 5'3"? So way bigger than Ali Sadiq.
2: But, I mean, I don't know if he was jokingly calling him a security guard or if it was... Because, you know, a lot of these guys... have somebody that comes with them to drive them and help them.
3: Could be their opener. Could be a guy from the club.
2: Right. Or just help them with stuff when they're on the road. I think that was more the case with this guy because he did not look like your typical security guard to protect
5: That's the point.
4: Oh.
3: Did you hear the fear in your voice to protect us from you? You said that and no one heard it.
2: Yeah, one more time.
5: He's there for other people's protection, not mine.
2: To protect
5: that's the point.
4: Oh.
2: And listen to Paul's that's when I think we both realize, all right, this isn't some bit. This isn't going somewhere funny or fun.
3: Well, you gave him enough time.
2: Yeah, at this point we're a minute and a half into his response to Paul's question.
4: Oh.
5: Because I'm a very formidable opponent.
2: Oh, that's right. I didn't bring up that.
4: You didn't tell me that. I didn't know that's the point
5: that you assumed. That's why you asked that. That's why I always ask people why they ask that type of question. No, I'm a whole problem before I got to prison.
4: Okay, so if you were 6'6", you know, 250,
5: I'm 5'7", and if you 6'6", you probably need some help dealing with me.
4: Oh,
3: now a lot of reach down there.
2: A lot of people chimed in and said he's trying to be a tough guy, but there's nothing less tough than telling people how badass you are.
3: 100%.
2: Basically, what's happening here.
3: Also, he admitted to being 5'7", which tells me he's 5'4". You know what I mean?
2: I believe him. He wasn't super.
3: He's got 300 Gucci shoes. He was wearing 200 of them just to reach 5'7".
2: All right, let's continue.
4: Yeah. So, are you like a black belt or something?
5: No, I'm like a very violent person when somebody thinks that they're going to step on me.
4: Right.
5: Yeah,
2: you could hear Paul's voice has dropped. An octave.
3: Oh, yeah.
2: And
3: raised an octave. He's getting higher pitches. Like, oh, shut your up, boxer.
6: Wow.
2: You can just tell, like, he's just, the soul has been sucked out of his body.
5: They're going to step on me.
4: Right.
5: Yeah, been boxing since I was six. Oh. But aside from that,
4: yeah,
5: I was in the streets. Like I've been a street dude since 87.
4: Understood.
5: I'm not one of these new kids. I was a problem.
4: So that's how you ended up in jail.
5: That's how I ended up there. That's what I'm saying. I wasn't being funny there. So, I got out. I started doing comedy in 1997. And just joking. That's out. That's after prison.
4: I understand.
5: I went in 91.
4: So I was thinking. From my own perspective, if I was in, I don't know how to fight. I'm a big dude.
5: But that's the difference between me and other people.
4: Right, but I would be like, I would try to be buddy-buddy and be funny guy so that I wouldn't get stabbed.
5: Not at all.
2: Shit. That doesn't work.
5: But the point is, that reference comes from the movie, Kid and Play, whatever that Kid and Play movie was. When the dude said, well, Richard Pryor was in prison, he was trying to be funny to get the people. Well, Richard Pryor's never been to prison. So that's a movie reference. I'm saying that if you in prison being funny, that's not going to change the narrative of what's going to happen.
7: I hate this
5: That's
7: guy.
5: The point.
7: I hate this guy, bro.
2: Like, he's 50 years old. And you're talking like a 15-year-old kid in high school trying to tell his buddies, don't mess with him because he's such a badass. This is 3 minutes into that question, which could have just been answered like that. Like, nah, I really wasn't that funny. You know, I was relatively tough. I could hold my own. So,
3: no, yeah, I grew up boxing. I boxed my way out of it. You know,
2: that's all he had to say. Not like turn on Paul like he'd ask you some completely offensive question.
3: I so desperately wanted this to be Paul's fault. You have no idea. I called Paul telling him this exact. I was hoping. Paul said something dumb and wrong. I can't help but take Paul's side. Like, this guy is such an insecure little boy. You know what? I'm going to record this because I want to post this on my own story. All right? Request to record to computer. I need you to approve this because I'm recording.
2: All right, we're rolling.
3: We are rolling. Ali Sadiq is such an insecure little boy that Paul asked a question from his perspective. From the only thing Paul has lived is his life and the life he's seen in movies. So we ask a question. Paul asks a question. Hey, man, when I've been in rough situations, I've used humor to get out of it. What did you also use humor? You are a professional humorist.
2: He's not just some random guy. The guy specializes in making people laugh.
3: He's not asking Nate Diaz if he used humor because Nate Diaz is a fighter. He's asking you. You make jokes. Your sole income comes off being funny. You are in a situation that when we've been in similar ones, not the same ones, but similar enough ones, we use humor to get out of it. Did you do the same? And he's like, you're calling me little. No.
2: How bad is your Napoleonic complex?
3: We're not.
2: Question sends you in a tailspin like that.
3: That's such an insecure guy.
2: We're 3 minutes in. This goes on for another four. So that's a 7-minute response to that.
3: So insecure, innocuous this comic, question. Bro. For a guy that wants to exude confidence in, I'm a tough guy. You get asked a genuine, real question, and you turn it to this because of your insecurity. You're not tough, bro. You're not tough.
2: Yeah,
3: you beat up your son. Good for you. You're not tough.
2: This is not a way to make people think you're a tough guy. It's doing quite the opposite. It just makes you look, like you said, an insecure idiot. Childish.
3: Pure insecurity on display with this call. You want to wear your sunglasses. You want to get your Gucci shoes. You can't buy this kind of insecurity. You can't buy whatever it takes to overcome this. He asked you a question. And then he goes on, by the way, listen to the podcast.
2: Yeah,
3: because he goes on to say, like, oh, funny kids got knocked out in high school. I'm like, yo, I got tormented in middle and high school. How I stopped was being funny. Yeah, if you made a joke to the wrong guy.
2: Right, if you make fun of somebody, then everyone laughed. Yeah, you might get
3: That's what smashed. Ali was talking about. Yeah, if you make a joke on a big guy, you're going to get hit. But me and Paul, because we talked about it. Mike, I don't know if you ever did this. But, like, I got bullied. I was like, yo, I'm not physically dominant. And I also wasn't a manly man. So, like, I wasn't going to fight these guys. So I used jokes. And I wouldn't joke about these people and roast them. But I'd make funny jokes about, like, oh, this teacher, that teacher. Like, oh, Lewis is cool to be around. We shouldn't torment him. He's got something funny to say. Let's bring him in. That's how I used humor to get through my rough times. God forbid you ask a comic that question, because he's going to say, why are you talking mean about me being little? He's here for your protection, not mine.
2: He even mentions at 1.2 that another interviewer had asked him the same question, and then it went completely sideways, and the guy's like, well, we're just done with this interview, which, honestly, if Paul had done that too, I'd be completely supportive, because at that point, it was like, all right, dude, if you want to make this into such a thing, then just end it, and you can go home. And we did after that. Like, normally, we would have kept, comic comes in, we'll keep him for 2-3 breaks.
3: Keep him on.
2: We kept him for 1 break after that. We're like, okay, well, let's wrap this up, and we sent him on his way. But if you want to hear the entire thing, like Diaz said, go to the podcast on the iHeartRadio app or big1059.com.
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It will then air in December on ABC and Disney+. This guy's getting in as a solo artist. It's Phil Collins on Big.

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0: 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All this week with the Castroneva Show, tickets to see Journey. 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

0: Big 105.9, it is Kimba. All this week with the Castronovo Show, a chance at Black Crowes tickets. That's in the 8 o'clock hour of the show. Next week, the 30th, which is next Saturday to you and me at the Hard Rock Live. And in the 6 o'clock hour, tickets to see Journey, their Final Frontier tour, will hit the Ameren Bank Arena October 16th. Also, the $1,000 Minute 7:12 and 9:12. 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

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Journey and Black Crowes tickets. 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

0: Big 105.9, it is Kemba. Advanced screening passes to see Power Ballad that stars Paul Rudd and Nick Jonas. And the screening is next Wednesday, the 27th at AMC Aventura. If you're into it, it's Paul Rudd. You can enter to win that. 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

0: Mondays aren't so bad. The cash contest is back today. 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

0: 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We're going to do that right now for you, my man.
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0: 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It's Big 105.9. Doc Reno here. We all know about the gas prices, right? I want to share this with you, though, because it was a comparison of two Fridays, all right? Basically, in a nutshell, Americans spent $125 million more on gas this previous Friday than the one before that. So in 1 week, we spent on gas over $125 million more than the previous week.
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24: 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And while inflation

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I heard a rumor that Party City is reopening. Anybody know if that's true or not? I hope so. 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

Rocking out some Metallica. It's Big 105.9. If you play lottery and you play like the scratch-offs, how many times have you bought a scratch-off ticket from one of those vending machines, right? I thought that was pretty common. I just found out today there's only one state that doesn't allow that. South Carolina. You can't go to like a grocery store and go up to a vending machine.

0: time for our cash contest here on Big 105.9. 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

0: Nothing like rocking out at work while you're working the job and tuning in. A big 105.9 today. You asked me to play some Journey. Let's do it.
1: Love you, brother. Rock on. Bye.

0: I might be dating myself with this one, but there's going to be a lot of listeners to this radio station that are going to know exactly what I'm talking about. It's Doc Reno here on Big 105.9, the toy in the cereal box. Remember those days? Get a box of cereal, there's a toy in there. And then either myself or my older brother or my younger brother, three nasty individuals, one of us would stick our hand in the entire box of cereal trying to find a stupid prize. Never thought about, like, hey, I wonder if my hand and my arm is clean. I don't remember. Well, I bring it up because for the first time in more than a decade, Kellogg's is bringing back cereal box toys. It sounds like a promotion, though, for Toy Story 5.
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0: 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Cash Contest is back on this Monday here on Big. $1,000 keywords, 9 o'clock in the morning till 9 o'clock at night. And we have a keyword for you for this hour right now. 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

0: Hey, it's time for the part of the program we like to call Try to Get a Visual here on Big 105.9. We think there's video of this 58-year-old woman being a Karen in Washington State the other day. She got arrested for driving down the sidewalk chasing after a kid on a bike. Yes, in a car. Thankfully, the child wasn't hurt. Police say that she was under the influence, and obviously she was pissed off about something.
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0: Mondays aren't so bad, my friend. The cash contest is back today. $1,000 keywords. We have another one coming up here. A chance for you to win some money in just a few minutes.
1: Hey, Doc. Doc Reno. This is Robin. Keep playing the good music. God bless.

You know, thanks to the staff here at Big 105.9, I had no idea, but they told me that on average, you could buy about 60 pizzas with $1,000 in our cash contest. 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

0: thinking, doctor, I need some money. Don't we all? 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We're not allowed to play, but you are. You play right now. It's our cash contest. 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

know the band Evanescence. It's been around since 1994. The pride of Little Rock, Arkansas, sir. They're coming back to town June 11th, West Palm. Keep it here on Big to win tickets to see Evanescence.

morning at 6:35 a.m. right here on the Paul Castronovo Show. 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The show's in Sunrise on October 16th.

The lovely Miss Allie is coming up at 7 o'clock tonight here on Big 105.9. She'll have another keyword for $1,000 bucks about 7:25.

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So the Foo Fighters are going to appear in an episode of Hot Ones Versus, which is a spinoff, where they do challenges, right? And the loser has to eat a really, really hot wing. And that's going to debut on the Hot Ones YouTube channel tomorrow at 1 p.m. Here's the food now. They won

Marlins dropped 2 out of 3 to the Rays on the road, but they are back home to host division-leading Atlanta Braves tonight and for the next several. It's a 4-game series. It'll take us through Thursday, and then they'll host the

listening. We've been hooking you up with chances to grab cash for weeks now. For weeks! But it all comes down to this final week. But we still have chances to grab cash. Your next one is right after Metallica on Big 105.9.

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don't know if you caught any of SNL over the weekend, but Will Ferrell was the guest host, but he looks so much like the drummer for the Chili Peppers, Chad Smith. Chad Smith also showed up on SNL this past weekend to do a sketch playing off of how much he looks like Will Ferrell, and they really do. Big 105.9.

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Final week of Thanks for Listening, and your nationwide keyword is coin. 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

Now, there's a Green Day movie coming out. It's been in existence for a little while because it's already premiered at some film festivals, but it's getting a wide release date of August the 14th. It's not a biopic. It's not a documentary. But they are the plot of the movie, I think. 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